All I know, all that I know is that I hope I get through this show because just the way it started, things that you don't see, incredible. But you know, I am taking no prisoners because I opened up with something that was smoking. Eso fue garantizado, mi gente. Roma Latina desde Italia, descargas para bailar y gozar. And I hope you did enjoy that opening because I'm Jorge Quintana. Y ya tuve su tumbao por la noche going strong for the next 2 hours right here on WVKR.org, rather. And also SaborOricuaRadio.com. There you go. I got my dots confused a little bit. So here we are, freezing through January, during this week at least, in the Hudson Valley. And hopefully, wherever you're listening, it might be hopefully a little warmer. But if not, I have the music to warm you up, as they say. But part of my quandary here is that just as I was about to go on the air, I had this strong urge to sneeze. And you know how that can be. And the other part is that I sort of duplicated music in terms of putting this show together, so I have to straighten all that out. But in the meanwhile, whatever is happening, you know what you got to do. Call up your friends, call up your enemies, let your family know what's happening right here on 91.3 FM, WVKR.org in the Hudson Valley and around the world. I'm Jorge, esto es mi tumbao por la noche, and we're going to kick it off with some old school stuff, courtesy El Gran Andy Montañez.

Oh, yes, la música de Bamboleo, Lázaro Valdez y Bamboleo, Atrevimiento. And when I first heard that, it really took me by surprise because that originally was recorded by Irakeri, and that was just a phenomenal 9-minute jazz descarga by Irakeri. And I never thought anyone else would pick it up, and Bamboleo just turned it into a nice, what is it, about 4-minute jam, 4.5-minute jam, and had it swinging. We began off with Andy Montañez, De Amor No Se Muere Nadie. This is very true, but some people do die of a broken heart, so I don't know. I have to argue that a little bit. But Raulín Rosendo, lo último de Raulín, si no van a morir, mi muerte. And that says it right there. What can I tell you? En Bamboleo, Atrevimiento, right here on Tumbao por la Noche. I'm Jorge Quintana, and this is 91.3 FM, also being broadcast on Sabor Boricua Radio Saturday nights, so you get double the action, and on, of course, Saturday night's a 3-hour show, so there's an extra hour of music right there for you, but that doesn't matter right now because we got more music coming your way. And since we start off with Italy, we kicked it off with Puerto Rico and a little Cuba, let's go to Colombia now and check this one out. The Colombiana All-Stars under the direction of Diego Galé.

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1: From the other side of the border, the northern border, from Canada, that was Miguel de Almas y the Ottawa Latin Jazz Band. Wines, ¿qué le pasa, Tata? Right here on Tumbao por la Noche. We began with Diego Gale presenting the Colombiana All-Stars doing a medley of a Gran Combo. And whatever songs they play, is any medley of the songs of El Gran Combo is always swinging. And then, of course, El Gran El Diferente himself, Angel Canales, Nadia Como Tú, right here on 91.3 and Sabor Boricua Radio. It's all happening for your pleasure and enjoyment. And I take back what I said earlier in the show. It seems that I think I caught my error earlier, didn't realize it, and just scribbling all over paper. And now I'm deciphering what I'm doing, and it's actually working out much better than I anticipated. So we continue with the tema, the jazz tema of congas. In honor of Tata Guines. And we kick it off with Don Perignon, Tumba, Tumbador. If I could, or if I have it queued up, that would be helpful.

Out of my land, ego, sir. Ooh, I did that wrong. That one backwards a little bit, but I haven't done that in a long time. But anyway, snuck that one in. You know, that was not a "What's Jose Alberto Doing Up To Lately" type of set, but I'll run it down how it worked out, because we get on with Don Perignon from his 45th anniversario, Tumba Tumbador, featuring El Canario, Jose Alberto. Then we went to Grupo Esencia, Angel Papote Alvarado, Pa Bailador, and we got into a dancing groove, Moncho Rivera, Luisito Carrion, and Jose Alberto. And después, La Orquesta Fuego, Con Ella Quiero Bailar, featuring the vocal talents of Jose Alberto. So that was Mucho El Canario without El Canario presenting himself, being featured on Don Perignon, Grupo Esencia, and Orquesta Fuego, right here on... Oh, you know what the time... Look at the time. Well, it's about 4 minutes before the hour. So let me make this official right here. You're tuned to Yes, This Is, and make no doubts about it. This is Independent Radio, 91.3 FM, WVKR, Poughkeepsie. And on a Thursday night, that makes me Jorge Quintana, Este Mi Tumbao Por La Noche. Also heard Saturday nights at midnight Eastern on Sabor Boricua Radio, where there's a three-hour edition of this same program, mi gente. So more music to kick you off on your weekend to solidify your dancing mood on a Saturday night. And I'm glad to bring it to you. And I do hope you enjoyed. If you'd like to write, my email address is tumbao913@yahoo.com. That's tumbao, T-U-M-B-Z-M-B-O-Y-A-O, at tumbao913. I spelled it out, but I didn't give it to 913@yahoo.com. What do we have up next? Ah, no. Yes, I do. Okay. I heard this song recently, and it just brings back, not only brings back memories of the song, but also brings back memories of some older stuff too. So we're going to play this song for you, then we're going to play some older stuff, and I hope it brings back memories. And if it doesn't bring back memories, well, I hope I introduced you to some new classics just for your enjoyment and or collection, as they say. So as they say in the Bronx, check it out.

salsa tune. We began it all with, of course, Sir Duke, composed by Stevie Wonder and originally released from the recording Songs in the Key of Life. And that was what we heard was Ramón y sus Timberos doing a nice Spanglicized version of Sir Duke. Then, of course, Charanga America, Light My Fire, which was covered by The Doors and, of course, José Feliciano having a big hit with that one. And Charanga America carrying the torch, pun intended, Light My Fire right here on Tumbao por la Noche. And well, from the opening of the show where we were serious, now we're going off into that planet where I just come up with ideas and concepts. And now we go to something that I heard this song, and it's a cover of another song. And to my error, I thought it was written by somebody else. And I thought it was written by one particular artist, and I found out it wasn't. So this is what became of what I'm going to play for you next. This is the music of Omi Cardona y Choco Ota.

From the fine all-star recording commitment, Encantigo, Celia Cruz, Pete El Conde Rodriguez, and I'm sure that's the version you're more familiar with, and we'll run down what we just heard and what we just played for you. Omi Cardona y Choco Ota, Algo Nuevo, Encantigo, and what got me, I got that confused with, Encantado de la Vida, algo así, right? The Benny Moré song. Encantado de la Vida, there you go. I got those, that confused title was with Encontigo. So I looked it up and I said, where's the original? Let me find the original. The original was Roy Brown y sus Aires Bucaneros. Because Roy Brown being a renowned trovador. And that was his composition, Encantigo. And you could hear the elements to make it sound more salsa dura-ish or rumba-ish, for lack of a better phrase. And what the All-Stars did, Vanya All-Stars, is just made it a little more contemporary in terms of the swing, and there you have it. So we began it all with Omi Cardona once again with Choca Ota. It's always done a song in a duet, I guess. Roy Brown, and then the Vanya All-Stars. Well, actually, people forgot that was a Vanya All-Star tune, and it just became pretty much a Peter Conde and Celia Cruz tune altogether. And there you have it. And we have about I don't know, what are we looking at here? 28 minutes left of the program, at least on WVKR, on Sabor Boricua Radio. We have an hour and 20 minutes left. Oh my goodness, does that make a difference on a Saturday night? But the only difference is that on Thursday night, you get to hear the music first. And I'd like to remind you, I'm pre-recorded on Thursday and Saturday, and that's all I got to say about that. One day I will be live on Thursday nights back at Vassar College. I do miss the landscaping, but right now I know for a fact there's nothing but snow on the landscape, so there's not much to look at, but it could be a nice little winter wonderland either way. So whether you have snow or not, the music is always here for you.

0: Yes, I'm here.
1: Sometimes my reflexes are just a little bit slow, but I was actually looking something up because that was the Cuban Jazz Millennium All-Stars, Chanchullo. Now, don't ask me who's in the Cuban Jazz Millennium All-Stars because I've had the CDs for years and I never even knew, I could never even figure out the name of the group, basically, because the title just says Arsenio Rodriguez, Cachao, and somebody else, basically, and they just have great songs on it, like Chanchullo, and I just don't have the CD in front of me to tell you. That's what I was looking up, who's on it, but I blew that one, so forgive me. But I can tell you what we heard. Son Trombones, Mamita Linda, then one of my favorite bands, there's España, Tromboranga, of course, their big hit, Vicina Colombiana. And speaking of big hits, well, I don't know if it's a big hit, but I found it interesting. Let me just get to it. I'm going to tell this, and I always say this, that wherever your event is, because we're global due to the internet, just send it to me, and I'll announce it just like this one. This is happening at Co-op City Community Center, February the 28th. So if you're in the New York City area, mark this one down. Sábado Sensacional, and this is put together by my boy Izzy, and it features the musical talents of four bands. And what I like about Co-op City's Community Center is a BYOB, and your food is permitted too. So you just go in there, grab a table, and bam, you're having a good time. Eddie Mortalvo y su orquesta, Rey Sepúlveda, and this directamente de Pichi Perez, directamente de Puerto Rico, El Gran Pichi Perez, and Son del Monte. How's that? And then music also provided by DJ Broadway. For more information, well, the event, you can buy tickets at the at Eventbrite. There you go, I'll get that right. But you can also call up Izzy at 646-342-9547. That's 646-342-9547. You can tell them that Jorge sent you. So once again, that's February the 28th. Sábado Sensacional is being called at Co-op City Community Center. That's 177 Draza Loop in the Bronx. And that features, of course, Rey Sepúlveda headlining, Eddie Montalvo, Pichi Perez, a Son del Monte. Man, that's going to be jamming. Doors open at 6 p.m. and it goes until 1 in the morning. So it's going to be concentrated with some good swing y sabor. And I might even make my way down there too. So let's go check it out. Because the album's going to get, well, we have about 10 minutes left of the program. Let me hit a button.

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Hi. This is a test broadcast designed to demonstrate this station's radio audiophonic capabilities. A series of diagnostic patterns will continue throughout the hour. The participation of your listening device of choice is absolutely vital. So whatever you do, don't touch the dial. And don't be alarmed. I'm your host, Otto Maton. You just heard When I Grow Up by Fever Ray. The first half of our show today gives us five tracks. Hopscotch by Howie B., Sad and Solid by Kid Spatula, Spaces by Kelly Lee Owens, DXIOO by DMX Crew, and Definitive Beat by Mere Ways. Hope you enjoy.

0: 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This is Test Broadcast, and I'm your host, Otto Maton. The Mid-Hudson Valley Democratic Socialists of America are holding two end-of-month food pantries in Poughkeepsie and Port Jervis this weekend. The Poughkeepsie Food Pantry is on Saturday, July 25th, from 11 a.m. to 2 p.m. in Mansion Square Park. The Port Jervis Food Pantry is on Sunday, the 26th, at Fox and Hare Brewing Company from 10 a.m. to 11:30 a.m. If you would like to RSVP or volunteer with Mid-Hudson Valley Democratic Socialists of America, you can visit their website, mhvdsa.org. That's mhvdsa.org. You know, I actually downloaded that last track on LimeWire back in the good old days. In order to get on, I had to disguise myself as a demo of a Limp Bizkit song. I felt unclean for weeks. Coming up next, we have Strange Food by Strange Food and Lush 3 by the incredible Orbital. Hang in there.
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It's been good to be back. Our final song of the night is Original Mix by Mono Lake and Deadbeat. Stay tuned.

And that concludes this week's episode of Test Broadcast. I'm happy to say that WVKR passed all the testing for this week with flying colors. And it's all thanks to you. So thank you for tuning in. I've been your host, Otto Maton. Good night.

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But that was long ago. Now my consolation

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0: 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Tenemos aquí a Drew Andrews, director ejecutivo del Centro para la Educación Creativa. Bienvenido, Drew, al programa. Welcome, Drew, to the show.
2: Thank you, Mariel. Thank you. Thank you for inviting
0: Gracias
2: me.
0: A... Claro que sí. También está con nosotros Jessica McNabb. Ella trabaja aquí en Radio Kingston y es la anfitriona de estos micrófonos abiertos. Bienvenida, Jessica, al programa. Welcome, Jessica, to the show.
3: Thank you. Welcome. Thank you. Good morning.
0: Buenos días. Bueno, entonces, todos los días hay actividades en la placita de Radio Kingston. ¿De qué se trata? There is an activity every day at this parklet, at our parklet. I call it la placita, el parquecito. What is happening there?
2: Whatever you just called it sounds much cooler than what we're calling it. Sounds really good.
0: I don't know, like parklet, I don't know, parklet, but parquecito, placita, maybe.
2: So, this is called, first off, I always start out by giving props to Erica and Jimmy for inviting the Center for Creative Education that works closely with teaching artists in the community to program the park. They were looking for something to be inclusive and to fill the park with just all forms of expression from everyone in our community. No one is left out. And it's been beautiful.
0: Buenísimo. Primero que nada, nos dice Drew, tengo que agradecer a Erika y a Jimmy, acá a nuestros compañeros de Radio Kingston, por invitar al CCE, que nosotros tenemos artistas que enseñan y tenemos siempre programación, y nos invitaron a crear una programación en el parque que fuera inclusiva, que llenara el parque con todo tipo de personas y todo tipo de expresiones, y por ahora ha sido increíble. Jessica, contame qué es lo que tú haces en estos días. Jessica, tell me about what you do during these events.
3: Well, when I go out to the park, we just have a good time. We want to bring a good spirit. We want everybody to be included. And it is just a great time with everybody out there singing. Yesterday we had some poets. I mean, people are coming, and our star out there, Momo, Ooh. She brought somebody else yesterday who tore the park, burnt everything down in the park, the grass, everything. It's such a good time out yes. there. I just love it. I love interacting with the people.
0: Bueno, yo es que cada vez que voy al parque la paso súper bien. 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What happens specifically? It's a good time, but what happens, Drew? Tell me more.
2: Yeah, so let me just go back to the first day we did open mic. I was like, okay, I need to find someone because I don't feel that I'm an open mic person. And bam, just out of nowhere, I was like, Jessica, who else? And since Jessica started hosting open mic Mondays, it has been blowing up. More and more people are coming, and we promote on social media, and it's getting traction. So that's really good. People want to do it more than one day, actually. So that's a whole conversation to have with you, Miss Jessica.
3: Let's talk about it.
2: Should I pause?
0: Bueno, sí, let's pause and then okay. You tell me about the other. Mm-hmm. 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Continúa,
2: okay, so every day is something new our community to participate in. One, I just want to talk about the reason why we do this. Not only to program the park, but to give voice to any and everyone who has something positive. There's no real negative vibes. Everything that we do in the park has to be family oriented. And that's the first thing that people know when they come into the park, behind our programs and even within the park, that anything that has to be done is the respect of the park, respect of self, respect of, you know, the environment. That's kind of how we, work in the park, and everyone knows that. So they bring all the love and expression that they have. So open mic night on Mondays. We have Afro-Cuban drumming on Tuesdays, and then movement dance on Wednesdays, arts and crafts on Thursdays, and fitness on Fridays. Fitness, we're going to also have yoga, restorative yoga, things like that.
0: Buenísimo. 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Jessica, Drew just say only love, but when I want to express, sometimes I there are things I don't like. Can people talk about the government or politics, or that's forbidden?
3: No, that is not forbidden. We actually had a lot of political stuff yesterday.
2: Yesterday
3: was a lot, and as long as it's in a respectful manner, you know, no cursing. You know, we're not talking about. You can't say stuff like incite a riot or something like that, but you can express yourself. You can express yourself, and we had that yesterday, and that's what I love about the open mic, is that we have so much fun, and it could be so funny, it could be serious. It's just a vibe in the park now. Mm-hmm. It's just a vibe on Mondays, and everyone is included. So yes, we have a lot of political stuff. We someone did a song about the president yesterday.
2: A song about the president.
3: No more. Mm-hmm. But it wasn't in a disrespectful way to, you know, mm-mm, have any ill feelings. It was just the truth and what was on their heart.
2: Yeah, no vulgarity. No. None of that stuff. But you can come, and yeah, some things are serious.
3: Yeah.
2: You know, life is serious. So people can express that. We open. We accept that.
3: Yes, absolutely.
0: Yeah. 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So we are going back and forth, English and Spanish right now, wondering if open mics it also has a space for Spanish.
2: Yes,
0: expression.
2: Please, yes.
3: Yes,
2: absolutely.
3: Please come through.
2: Yes. The expression is just a multicultural kind of hodgepodge, for the lack of a better word, of people who wants to share in the space. Please bring the children. Please bring the grandparents. Please bring your form of expression, not mine. You know, there, you know, we're trying to accept everyone and not be exclusive, but a lot more inclusive in the work that we're doing and the voices that need to be heard. And then, of course, we want fun as well. Life shouldn't be just serious, you know, kind of in that space. Life is serious enough. This is an hour to come together, have fun, say what you got to say, and then sit back and vibe with your community, whatever that looks like to you and to your family. But this park is safe. It has a lot of people in it that just want to bring love and respect and creativity to our community.
0: Uh-huh. 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Necesito yes. ir los lunes al Open Mics. 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So you think, Jessica, so many people in the open mic talking on the mic, maybe they feel that they want to be on the radio. Have they talked about that with you? Like, oh, if I do this, then I want to go in the radio.
3: Don't give them any ideas, Maria. They haven't said that yet. I try to make everybody feel like we're just throwing a huge concert in the park. You know, you know what I love is that I've noticed for the last couple of Mondays that people are riding by blowing their horn.
2: Yes.
3: When they see us, before I even say anything to them. Because, you know, we talk to everybody. We talk to people in the park. We talk to people at the lights. If you walk it past, we're trying to get people in and just share with each other. Build village. Mm. And people get along. That's what we want. And we just have such a good time doing it. And I get to be funny out there for a while.
2: She gets to be Jessica. She gets to be who she is.
3: I do. That's my
0: expression. Tell me when you are not who you are.
3: Yeah. When I'm sleeping. No, I love being out there. And that's my self-expression. You know, and I love to make people smile. And I love that they want to come back. Because we're there. So I just want to keep that going.
0: Buenísimo. No des ideas, Mariel. 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What are the days that you're the leader for the day, Drew?
2: You know, I try to facilitate and step back and open space for everyone else. I was doing Wednesdays, but then I spoke to a couple of other teaching artists that wanted to do some dance and movement. So I stepped back so they could step in. And I think, you know, in talking to everyone, sometimes that is your purpose, to create space for others and appreciate that. And that's what that's my job right now. And it's a job that I love, helping the seeker to set up and watch her magic.
0: Buenísimo. 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Arts and Creativity on Thursdays. What is that?
2: So, excuse me, that's an activity with Chuki and Amanda. So Chuki has something that's called Chuki and Alexa. They created
0: Alexa?
2: Some,
0: okay.
2: Yeah, it's Alexa. They created something called Craftletics. Okay. Craftletics. So they create crafts that they can compete with the other kids, some fun competition like athletics, but using crafts after they create the crafts and they do it. Eco art is creating art out of recycled materials. And the kids love it. I mean, we have it at the Center for Creative Education, but it's a straight mess. But they clean up. It's a mess, but the kids absolutely love it. I mean, it's like when you were young, like playing in the mud or out in the rain and splashing. And that's what children do. So yeah, make a mess, have a good time. We clean up after, but it's a really, really good time, and it's messy.
3: Yes. I love messy.
0: Bueno, los jueves es un día de arte, que una actividad con Chucky y Alexa. 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Anything else you would like to mention today, Jessica or Drew? Andrew?
3: Well, besides having such a great time in the park, Marielle, I wanted to give you my condolences about Argentina. I'm so sorry. I was riding with them
2: I was thinking about you, my friend.
3: She's like, are you going to say something? Yes.
2: My friend. Yes.
3: She said, why you say that? I need a drink in the morning.
0: Oh, my goodness. No, well, okay.
3: You know I had to get you, right?
0: It's fine. You know, I did not do much. I was rooting for the country, but it was not my legs, the legs that did not run enough.
3: Yeah. No, I just thought about you when I said that, because we were having the watch party, and that was the first time that I came on and did a 4-hour slot, and I was talking about Argentina, and I was messing up all the names of the country. All of them. So
0: the game wasn't that great. I mean, Spain played much better. They also had one less player. They were playing with 10 because one got spelled. The president was there. You know, so many things were happening. So yeah.
3: The deck was stacked against you, Mario.
0: The deck was stacked against.
3: The fix was in.
0: Yeah, but that's fine. I'm still happy. Number 2 is not as bad. You know,
3: it's
0: 40 out of 42 countries.
3: It's better than last.
2: There you go.
3: So somebody, yes. Everybody can't be first, but I want to thank you, Marielle. And listen, I want everyone to come out. So Spanish-speaking folks, come on out. It's a whole vibe. Music is universal. It connects everybody, and you don't have to understand exactly what someone's saying, but you could feel their vibe and the body language, and that's what I love. So come on out this Monday.
2: Yeah.
0: And, bueno, sí, true.
2: And we'll have, excuse me, we'll have programs throughout July and August. Come out, experience. Oh, yeah, July and August. And then, because we didn't talk about that yet. But then, I think it's not every other week or something like that. There's Friday's barbecue. There's no program that day. We just want everyone to come out and support the barbecue. We kind of break bread together. Erica and a lot of volunteers are running that. I check the Radio Kingston website for that. But other than that, and if you have ideas to bring to the park, please reach out to Erica Brown and or Jimmy Buff. But I think it's Erica Brown. You'd reach out to her email is on the website. But we're open to community utilizing this space to bring programs that could support the entire community. Just bring it to her and we'll make room for it.
0: Excelente. Yeah. That's great. Escuché muchas veces. 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Thank you so much, both of you. Nos vemos. 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

Good morning and welcome to another edition of the Platinum Hour Radio Show with Platinum Pat on WVKR. If you know me, you know I don't want to waste any time. I wanted to start off today's show with the brand new single, Unlaced by Kenna Lee featuring Flaccovelli. Be right back.

0: And there you have it. That was the brand new single, Unlaced, by Kenna Lee and Flaccovelli. There's even a music video out for that record. 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

This is what independent radio is all about. You just heard Glass Ceilings by Nick Moody that he dropped last year. Before that was High to the Lows, the 2023 hit by Source Manifesto. And the very first song that you heard in that set was Step It Up, the brand new one by Jada Raquel. 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Well, that's enough talking for now. Let's hear Shine by Farfella, followed by the new record by Kayvon Music and Rosanna, Don't Touch That Dial, 91.3.

And we're back. If you're just now tuning in, you're listening to the Platinum Hour Radio Show, hosted by Platinum Pat. At the beginning of that last set of music, you heard the 2025 hit Shine by Farfella out of Long Island. She has some great records. Make sure to follow her music. The second song that you heard in that set was But I Did Though, the motivational single by Kayvon Music. And that last record that you just heard was Chasing, the new one by Rosanna. Shoutouts to her. 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If not, just go to WVKR.org and click at the top where it says schedule. You'll be glad that you did. A few of my personal favorite shows here at the station are

0: 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Up next, I'd like to play two PSAs, and I promise to get right back to some more music by Dove, Locona, and Nayero. 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

0: Right after those short PSAs, you heard Photo in Your Room by Dove. After that was Outside, the newest single by Locona. And that last record that you just heard was Fade, the brand new record by Nayero. She makes some great music. Make sure to follow her. Let's get right into some more great music by Doss, Dylan Nabar, and Prejean on independent non-commercial radio, WVKR, since 1971.
1: 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Let's go.
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1: Tell us a little about yourself.
2: Hi, I'm Alex. I go by Exo. I'm from New Zealand.
0: Our story.
2: I've been producing for 5 years now, and I work with Dylan.

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1: Everything, yeah. So much. End of age, through my teens, just listening to hip hop and learning so much about life.
2: Our story.
1: It's who I am. Yeah, hip hop is live and breathe kind of thing. Just,
2: yeah.
1: It feels like my kind of community.

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1: Do you have any upcoming projects that you're excited about?
0: Our story.
2: Really, I mean, focused on moving out to Los Angeles, and that's my big project.

0: You, our story.
1: What makes a great hip hop record?
2: It's a great hip hop record. It's gotta have bars. It's gotta have really great beats. It's gotta have something that actually separates it from the rest. Something that's never been done before, production wise, or something that's being said, a story that's been.

0: That's right. At the beginning of that set of music, you heard Smooth Criminal, the 2024 hit by Dose. The second song that you heard in that set was Our Story, the 2025 hit by Dylan Nabar out of Los Angeles. And that last record that you just heard was All You Need, the 2023 hit by Prejean. He's out of Tennessee. Shout outs to him. Stick around for more music by Reza, RenYC, and Lisa Messina. Happy Friday, everyone.
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0: And we're back. You just heard Don't Leave Me This Way by Lisa Messina. Before that was Carol's Place by RenYC. And the first song that you heard in that set was Live This Life, the new one by Razor. Shoutouts to him. Well, I think I have time for about two more records before I'm up out of here. So stick around for music by Brian Guzman and Somnia on the Platinum Hour Radio Show, hosted by Platinum Pat.
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0: I really like that record right there. You just heard Rocket by Brian Guzman. He has some great records. Make sure to follow his music. And that last one that you just heard was Jordan's, the title track by Somnia that he released in 2020. He's out of Denver, Colorado. Make sure to follow his music. 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
1: Yes, this deal with Saudi Arabia, the energy deal, is contingent on this condition as far as the president is concerned. So we'll continue to talk with our Saudi counterparts to get the deal finalized and hopefully see them join the Abraham Accords very soon.
0: A newly signed U.S.-Saudi nuclear deal is in question after President Trump said the deal is off unless Saudi Arabia normalizes relations with Israel. We'll speak to former Israeli negotiator Danielle Levy about this and President Trump's new threat to launch a massive attack on Iran. Then cockroach democracy, unarmed and dangerous. We'll talk to the prize-winning Indian writer and activist Arundhati Roy about the massive youth-led protests spreading across India.
2: Today, what the Delhi police have done, the way they beat students, the way they hit them in their heads, it was very shameful. Due to this, the country's reputation is being damaged worldwide. And we all know why Delhi police did all of this, because they received orders from Narendra Modi and Amit Shah.
0: Then to Puerto Rico. A Republican congressman wants to limit birthright citizenship in Puerto Rico and other U.S. territories. We'll get the latest and look at a new documentary about the fishermen from the Puerto Rican island of Vieques. It's called Farmers of the Sea.
3: I am almost certain that the issue of global warming and pollution has caused fishing to be farther away from the coast. This is accelerating a lot. We need to find a way to at least decelerate this as much as we can.
0: We'll speak to the filmmaker, Juan Carlos Davila. All that and more coming up. Welcome to Democracy Now!, democracynow.org, The War and Peace Report. I'm Amy Goodman. U.S. Central Command says it's concluded a 13th consecutive night of airstrikes against Iran. Blasts were reported in several cities, including Karamabad, Jaska, and Bandar Abbas. In Abbas, a U.S. missile strike reportedly killed four people, leaving five others injured. Iran responded with attacks on Bahrain, Kuwait, and a U.S. air base in Jordan. On Wednesday, President Trump attended a dignified transfer ceremony at Dover Air Force Base in Delaware for four soldiers killed in action while deployed to U.S. bases in Jordan and Iraq. The soldiers are 19-year-old Isabella Gonzalez of Texas, 25-year-old Tyler James Feehan of Hawaii, 28-year-old Angel Rampersad of New York, and 30-year-old Michael Emmanuel Swinton of North Carolina. Trump saluted as their bodies were returned to the U.S. just hours later. The Pentagon lowered its official death toll for the Iran war to 14 from 18. Military officials told the New York Times the names were removed in part because their deaths occurred after President Trump declared a ceasefire in April. Meanwhile, President Trump has threatened a massive attack on Iran, saying it would be, quote, bigger than ever before, unquote, and that he's close to making a decision. The U.S. House of Representatives voted 214-208 Thursday to approve a resolution calling on President Trump to withdraw U.S. forces from hostilities against Iran. Four Republicans sided with Democrats in support of the measure, including Kentucky Congressmember Thomas Massie, who wrote ahead of the vote, quote, American servicemen and women are dying and gas and fertilizer prices are soaring. It's time to end this war, Massie said. It's the second time the House has voted for a resolution seeking to rein in Trump's power to wage war in Iran. Later on Thursday, the Senate voted 47-49 against advancing a similar war powers resolution. Pennsylvania Democratic Senator John Fetterman joined all but one Republican voting against the resolution. A new report finds President Trump's war against Iran has forced U.S. farmers to spend an additional $1.4 billion on diesel fuel compared to a year ago, an increase of more than 60%. On Thursday, the price of oil passed $100 a barrel for the first time since May as the U.S. and Iran exchanged fire and as Yemen's Houthis claimed attacks on Saudi oil tankers in the Red Sea following their announcement of a naval blockade on Saudi Arabia. The Food and Agriculture Organization reports global hunger declined for a third consecutive year last year, but progress remains fragile and far too slow to meet the UN Sustainable Development Goals by a 2030 deadline. The annual State of Food Security and Nutrition in the World report found 7.8% of the global population, or roughly 645 million people, face hunger last year. That's down from 8.1% in 2024. The FAO's chief economist, Maximo Torero, warned the crisis around the Strait of Hormuz will delay progress towards ending global hunger.
4: It will have an effect on production, it will have an effect on yields, and it will have a future effect on hunger. So depending on the length of the impact of the crisis on food inflation, which is driven by higher energy and fertilizer prices, we simulate that between 510 and 520 million people may still be facing hunger in 2030.
0: In the occupied West Bank, four Palestinians are dead following an attack by dozens of Israeli settlers who stormed the town of Tal, west of Nablus, earlier today. Israeli settlers and soldiers reportedly opened fire as Palestinians attempted to protect their homes. Al Jazeera reports at least 86 Palestinians have been killed in the occupied West Bank since the beginning of this year, including more than 20 fatally shot by Israeli settlers. The Palestinian Ministry of Foreign Affairs has condemned the attacks in Tal as a massacre, calling for urgent international intervention to halt settler violence and hold perpetrators accountable. The Trump administration's weighing military action in Mali to target an al-Qaeda-affiliated group. That's according to the Washington Post, which reports that if approved, the plan would add an eighth nation to the list of countries where President Trump has ordered strikes since the start of his second term. The Trump administration's imposed new tariffs on dozens of U.S. trading partners just as a temporary 10% global tariff expired. On Thursday, the Office of the U.S. Trade Representative announced levies of 10% on imports from the European Union, Canada, Mexico, and India, and 12.5% on goods from China, Japan, South Korea, and other nations. The levies took effect just after midnight this morning. They'll keep Trump's massive regime of tariffs in place despite a Supreme Court ruling striking down earlier emergency powers tariffs. This time, the Trump administration cited a section of the Trade Act of 1974 that allows for tariffs against countries that don't outlaw forced labor or who allegedly fail to enforce anti-slavery laws. In Texas, dozens of organizations and small businesses in Houston's East End District will participate in an economic boycott today, demanding justice for Lorenzo Salgado Araujo, the 52-year-old Mexican father shot and killed by an ICE agent July 7th. Organizers are intensifying calls for the release of the three key eyewitnesses who may remain in an ICE jail in Conroe, Texas, and for the Department of Homeland Security to identify the ICE agents involved in the fatal shooting. One of the eyewitnesses is Salgado's younger brother, Victor. This comes as Harris County District Attorney Sean Teer says an independent investigation into the fatal shooting is moving forward.
5: The medical examiner ruled Mr. Salgado's death a homicide. There's one agency in Harris County, Texas, is authorized to investigate and prosecute that, and it's my office.
0: In Minnesota, the man who fatally shot Democratic lawmaker Melissa Hortman and her husband Mark to death in their home has received a sentence of two consecutive life terms plus 40 years in prison. A federal judge handed down the sentence on Thursday to 57-year-old Vance Belter, a self-professed conservative evangelical Christian whose guilty plea helped him avoid a possible death sentence. He also pleaded guilty to shooting and wounding State Senator John Hoffman and his wife, Yvette, at their home during a violent rampage in June 2025, during which Belter dressed as a police officer and modified his SUV to look like a police car. Investigators say he left behind three assault rifles, a handgun, and a hit list containing the names of dozens of people, including prominent Democrats and abortion providers and advocates. The Trump administration's withdrawn subpoenas seeking the phone and text message records of New York Times journalists and their family members. The move came after a federal judge grilled federal prosecutors and threatened them with sanctions unless they withdrew the subpoenas. The Justice Department had been attempting to uncover confidential sources who spoke to the Times about security concerns over President Trump's new Air Force One jet donated to him by the royal family of Qatar. This comes as the Republican-led House Ways and Means Committee has issued subpoenas to the independent news site Breakthrough News, along with the People's Forum and Tricontinental Institute for Social Research. Here in New York City, a group of landlords are suing to overturn Mayor Zoran Mamdani's new rent freeze on apartments. The lawsuit accuses Mamdani of influencing the outcome of a vote by the independent New York City Rent Guidelines Board for zero rent increases on 1 and 2 year leases. This comes as Mayor Mamdani has tapped Lina Khan, the former chair of the Federal Trade Commission, to serve as chair of the city's Economic Development Corporation. And dozens of protesters blocked an entrance to the Brooklyn Navy Yard Thursday, demanding the eviction of Cry Precision, a private contractor that supplies tactical gear to the Israeli military and ICE. Thursday's action comes as part of an ongoing widespread campaign against other military equipment manufacturers. Democracy Now! Spoke to Eitan Mubarak of the National Iranian American Council.
6: They're profiting off of war and ICE and genocide and war crimes, all being subsidized by New York City tax dollars. They pay a lower rent. They had their construction costs covered. And we, united as you New Yorkers, are here to demand that our tax dollars go to us, go to our needs in the city, and not to Cry Precision and other companies that profit off of constant war that is slaughtering children in Iran, in Palestine, in Lebanon, and kidnapping, arresting, and deporting our neighbors here at home.
0: And those are some of the headlines. This is Democracy Now!, democracynow.org, The War and Peace Report. I'm Amy Goodman in New York, joined by Democracy Now!'s Juan Gonzalez in Chicago. Hi, Juan.
7: Hi, Amy, and welcome to all of our listeners and viewers across the country and around the world.
0: A newly signed U.S.-Saudi nuclear deal is in question after President Trump said Thursday the deal is off unless Saudi Arabia normalizes relations with Israel. Saudi Arabia has maintained it would not officially recognize Israel and join the Abraham Accords until there's a pathway toward the creation of a Palestinian state. Trump made the declaration Thursday, a day after Energy Secretary Chris Wright and Saudi Arabia's energy minister signed the agreement. The official text of the agreement has not been released yet. Congress must review the deal and has 90 days to consider it. The deal would allow for the U.S. to help Saudi Arabia build a civilian nuclear energy program using U.S. technology. Critics warn the deal could lead to Saudi Arabia developing a nuclear weapon and spark a new arms race in the Middle East. The U.S.-Saudi deal is likely worth tens of billions of dollars to U.S. nuclear energy companies like Westinghouse, whose reactors produce plutonium as a byproduct. Non-proliferation experts warn the waste could be reprocessed for use in nuclear warheads. This all comes as the U.S. has carried out a 13th consecutive day of strikes on Iran. President Trump told Axios he's weighing whether to launch a massive attack on Iran that would be, quote, bigger than ever before, unquote. We're joined now by Danielle Levy, president of the U.S. Middle East Project, former Israeli peace negotiator under Israeli Prime Ministers Ehud Barak and Yitzhak Rabin. Danielle, welcome back to Democracy Now! Let us start with the nuclear deal. So a nuclear deal is announced between the U.S. and Saudi Arabia. Anti-nuclear activists condemn it, but also Israel condemns it, saying that Trump did not extract enough concessions from Saudi Arabia to recognize Israel, the Abraham Accords. If you can respond to what's going on here, President Trump then saying, okay, they'll recognize the Abraham Accords, where you think this is going.
8: Right. So let's start with this appears absolutely on brand for a deal to be done. Apparently, there's nothing in there about the conditionality that for this to take effect, Saudi has to join this Abraham Accords, normalize without anything on the Palestinian front with Israel. Trump then apparently just makes something up, puts out a social media post, which undermines what was agreed just the day before. Very on brand. What you have today, Amy, in Israel is a kind of victory lap by Netanyahu. His office has put out his own post saying only thanks to our fantastic war against Iran and being strong have we been able to impose this condition. They are saying here we are again. Israel is calling the shots again with the United States. Just earlier this week, you had a senior Israeli minister saying it's very good what's going on between the US and Iran at the moment. Let the Americans do the work. Let them fight the war. So that's the response there. But if you step back a moment, then maybe this is, in the long run, maybe not such a long run, another moment of clarity that is not going to work well for Israel. Because let's just look at this. If this deal was good for America, served American national security interests, served American economic interests, not just the profiteering of a few companies who may or may not be close in future or current contributors to Trump and others' election campaigns. But if this was good for America, then why would you condition it on getting something for Israel? Is this America first or Israel first? Who is the driving force here? So if it's good for America, do it. Don't make this conditional on getting something for Israel. It's the same game, by the way, that the Biden administration played for. So I think this will just further embellish this debate around America first, Israel first, the unpopularity of America being subservient to Israel, first of all. Second of all, in Saudi Arabia, how does this play out? They think they've done a deal. Then the Americans throw this wrench into the works. And the Saudis yet again are going to be scratching their heads and saying, well, these guys just aren't serious. They constantly undermine their own interests for Israel. Israel's a destabilizing, radicalizing factor in the region. Yes, we're not going to cut links. We're going to continue to be close to the US, but we have to hedge. We have to further look elsewhere for how we address our interests because the Americans can't be trusted. And finally, I would simply say, I do not think Saudi is about to normalize on these terms for a nuclear deal with America. That's not what's actually going to be the outcome of this, is my assessment.
7: And Daniel, I wanted to follow up on that. This whole issue that the Saudi government has long claimed that it would not normalize relations with Israel unless there was a clear path to Palestinian statehood. Wondering your thoughts about that, but also about the impact on any negotiations with Iran. Since according to what we know so far about this agreement, the claims are that there will not be the kind of stringent inspection requirements on Saudi Arabia's enrichment program that the U.S. typically holds with any type of transfers of technology, and also the kind of stringent requirements that the U.S. was seeking to impose on Iran in any kind of negotiated deal about its nuclear energy program.
8: Right. So first of all, Saudi has officially repeatedly made the case that, especially in the current circumstances, especially with everything that we've seen going on in Gaza, but also elsewhere, Saudi was one of the eight states, Arab and Muslim majority states, that put out issued a statement just yesterday following the latest Israeli disturbances, the latest kind of Israeli takeover on the Al-Aqsa compound in the old city of Jerusalem, to condemn that, to say that has to be reversed. Saudi has taken this position that there is going to have to be irreversible movement towards a Palestinian state. We may get to a moment, Juan, where the definition of what that clear irreversible movement is will be tested. It may fall well short of what many Palestinians would like to see. It may not. But the moment we are in right now does not lend itself to an Abraham Accord style total abandonment of the Palestinians, warm embrace of Israel under these circumstances. So I don't think that

0: like, unless you're being strategic and foresighted, in which case you say we are losing public support in America. But anyway, parking that. The actual nuclear enrichment civil program provisions, from what we understand, we don't, I think, have the details, from what we understand has been agreed between the US and Saudi. It's hard to make the case that you would make this deal at the same time that you're trying to impose more onerous conditions on Iran and think this works well for you. So something has gone astray here. But it does follow decades of an American policy which is impossible to see as consistent or credible and that doesn't stand up to scrutiny, not only in terms of these safeguards, what you have in one context versus what you're demanding in another. But if we just zoom out for a moment, the biggest elephant in the room, which is that Israel is a nuclear-armed state in the region. If you actually want a denuclearized, a WMD-free Middle East, West Asia, then you don't continue to indulge your ally, who not only is free of any kind of inspection regime, but who has a nuclear weapon. So you can't be serious on this front. That's one of the things that's hobbled and undermined this whole Iran obsession all along. By the way, I think if Saudi were hell-bent on a nuclear weapons program, there are simpler ways of getting there. There is the relationship with Pakistan. People have often pointed to that. But this is likely to lead to more of a potential proliferation. Other states in the region are going to look at it and say, well, maybe we need to be in the business of an enrichment program that could, as and when needed, be used.
1: And briefly,
0: used elsewhere.
1: In about 30 seconds or so, can you talk about the optics of the United States reaching this deal with Saudi Arabia, nearing the 25th anniversary of the 9/11 attacks on the United States, where not only Osama bin Laden, but the majority of the hijackers were Saudi?
0: Look, I think that's something that may play out less, actually. You've just mentioned that, Juan. Others are going to be looking at that. But I doubt that's going to drive the conversation. I think the conversation will be much more driven by this moment in American relations in the West Asia, Middle East region. The fact that this is happening at a time where the US is back in an escalatory cycle with Iran, but where it does not look like the US has any better options now than it did during the earlier months of this war. And we're back testing not so much the history of US-Saudi relations, but we're back testing US resilience, US pain thresholds, as compared to those of Iran. There is no doubt that the US is doing great harm to Iran. Iran is taking major hits. But will the US be able to continue with this? To what end? What is it trying to achieve? We don't have any good answers to any of those questions. And we could well see a further escalation without any of that being resolved. And we're back actually arguing over how do you reverse something that didn't exist when you started this illegal war, which is the whole question of opening the Hormuz Straits. So I think Americans are going to see that this isn't working for them very quickly. It's an unpopular war, and I don't think the president is going to benefit from it.
2: Daniel Levy, president of the U.S. Middle East Project, former Israeli peace negotiator under two Israeli prime ministers, Ehud Barak and Yitzhak Rabin. Coming up, cockroach democracy, unarmed and dangerous. We'll speak to the prize-winning Indian author Arundhati Roy about the massive youth-led protests spreading across India. Stay with us.
3: نطق الحجر

0: performing in our Democracy Now! Studio. To see her performances and her interview, go to democracynow.org. This is Democracy Now! I'm Amy Goodman with Juan Gonzalez. We turn now to India, where massive youth-led protests are spreading across India. On Thursday, thousands of young people staged another sit-in in New Delhi in defiance of Prime Minister Narendra Modi's government, which has violently cracked down on protesters. The protest movement is being led by the newly formed Cockroach Janata Party. The party was formed after India's Chief Justice compared India's unemployed youth to cockroaches and parasites. Protesters have been demanding the resignation of Modi's education minister. They're blaming him for the leak of national exam questions that were circulated on social media, forcing millions of students to retake the exam. Some students ended up dying by suicide after studying for the exam for years. One prominent Indian activist, Sonam Wangchuk, ended a 26-day hunger strike today that he began in solidarity with the cockroach movement. This is Abhijit Dipka, who founded the Cockroach Janata Party, speaking earlier this week after authorities violently attacked protesters in Delhi.
1: Today, what the Delhi police have done, the way they beat students, the way they hit them in their heads, it was very shameful. Due to this, the country's reputation is being damaged worldwide. And we all know why Delhi police did all of this, because they received orders from Narendra Modi and Amit Shah.
0: We go now to New Delhi, where we're joined by the prize-winning Indian writer and activist Arundhati Roy. She has a new piece for Wire, headlined Cockroach Democracy, Unarmed and Dangerous. Arundhati begins her piece by writing, quote, "For the first time in years, it feels wonderful to be Indian. Just when hope seemed lost, they came, young roaches riding in on the rain." Arundhati Roy, take it from there. Talk about what's happening in the streets of India and the movement adopting the name of the justice who called them cockroaches.
2: Well, what's happening in India, what's happening just kilometers from my home, where I will be shortly, is not thousands, Amy, but tens and tens of thousands of young people who have just flooded into the city. And now this has spread to cities all over North India, basically. And it started off as students, of course, as you said, you know, Abhijit Dipke, just as a joke, wrote on Instagram, what if all the cockroaches came together? And they did, first online, and now in physical form, they're out everywhere in India, young people protesting and officially demanding the resignation of the education minister under whose, since 2014, the opposition says there have been 152 paper leaks, not a single conviction for anybody doing that. But more than that, the undermining of the entire system of education in India, which was and used to be a good system. But now the whole thing has, if you listen to the slogans and if you see the chanting, everything has shifted to directly attacking Modi. And this has just never happened since 2014 when he became prime minister, or 2002 when he became the chief minister of Gujarat. So it's really a generation whose parents and grandparents wore those Modi masks and chanted Modi, Modi, Modi and got him into power. It is their children now who are saying the emperor has no clothes, and the mockery and the humor, it's just unbelievable. It's unbelievable what's going on. The dancing, the singing, that old, you know, really boring Gandhian protest style has gone. It's just so exuberant and joyful. But as I said in the piece that I wrote, there are two things. One is that this is the protesters. There are Hindus, Muslims, Christians, Buddhists. It's a sort of demonstration of what we would like India to be. But the fact is that the majority of them, the great majority of them, are the children of Modi's you know, Hindu right-wing constituency. And therefore, there is a certain protection. You know, they are not Muslims, they're not Sikhs, they're not Christians, they're not Kashmiris. So is the police going to just shoot them down? I mean, things are coming to a stage where you almost think that they're going to call out the army, but will the army agree to kill their own children? I don't know. So it's a very tricky situation right now.
3: And Arundhati, how would you compare the cockroach uprising in India to recent other youth-led movements in nearby countries in Nepal and Bangladesh and Sri Lanka? And also, this is coming at a time when the more traditional Marxist or left-wing parties in India, in some of the states of India where they long had major power, have suffered electoral defeats. So that the left has been left sort of reeling from these defeats. I'm wondering if you could respond to that as well.
2: Well, how would I compare it to Bangladesh, Nepal, and Sri Lanka? You know, I don't think those comparisons would be correct, because India is too vast and diverse a country for, you know, a simple sort of student-led coup to take over. It just, like, for example, the whole of South India, although they are supporting this movement, they have largely been unaffected by Modi, you know, and so the rage against him isn't there because he doesn't exist there. So India is too large a country for something like that. But you'd have to ask, you know, of course, the left has been pushed back. The traditional, what we call the parliamentary left, has been pushed back. You know, it only really exists in Kerala as a proper party. But the left is certainly inside this protest. You know, the young left student unions are in there. And initially, they were the ones who stabilized the protest because they know how to do it. A lot of young people were coming in. And there are people from everywhere, you know, like Sonam Wangchuk, who was on hunger strike, was initially very much a supporter of the BJP. You know, now he's called off his fast. But the thing is that the protest is way beyond its individual components right now. But the real thing that I said is that, you know, why is the Prime Minister refusing to make the small step of making the education minister resign? One of the reasons is that they rule like a cabal. They know too much about each other to, you know, be able to be sacked and so on. They know terrible things about each other. And the second reason is that the BJP has gamed the election system. It has reconstituted the composition of the election commission. It has reconstituted voter rolls in which, you know, millions of people are missing and millions of phantom names exist. The machines, the electoral voting machines are tampered with. The courts look away. The police are not neutral. The bureaucracy is completely complicit. So it feels that it can do anything. It'll win an election because it's the richest political party in the world. And it is backed by the richest industrialists in the world. It can buy anything. It can break anyone. And ultimately, you know, even these young people, they are just very young people. You know, they don't know the forces that can come in and subvert them and beat them down and discredit them. All that is still to come. Paramilitary forces are being flown in. But the situation is very tricky, very fluid. We don't know what's going to happen.
3: And could you talk about the extent of the youth unemployment crisis in India today?
2: The youth unemployment crisis is beyond belief, you know. And I don't want to quote figures to you because those figures are rubbish. You know, for example, people who are, you know, selling peanuts on the road or somehow trying to survive are counted as employed people. Basically, there is a crisis of unemployment from the bottom to the top because of AI now and so on. So really, the future of this country is so rocky. It feels like a like a sort of decomposing corpse wrapped in tissue paper, and suddenly everything is beginning to leak out. And as always happens with governments like this, I mean, 5 days of 10 days ago, if somebody made a mildly off-color joke about Modi, they would be in jail. Today, you have millions of people mocking him in ways which I just can't even explain. I mean, you cannot repeat those words on TV, but I don't even know how the man can come out and make a speech again, because everyone just falls about laughing. You know, earlier it used to be just a handful of us. Now it's this whole young generation who I just want to hug because they're so hilarious.
0: Arundhati, if you can talk more about them reshaping the narrative of the government-controlled media, challenging Modi's carefully constructed image to the world, because they're using Instagram, they're using YouTube, as they reshape the narrative of these protests to a global audience.
2: So I'll start by saying that the most wicked element in India in the last, since Modi came to power has been the corporate owned mainstream media. They it's not just that they're frightened, they are part of the project, enthusiastically a part of the project. We have this saying over here, I'll first say it in Hindi. It says, Desh ko char log chalate hain, do bechte hain, do khareedte hain charo Gujarati, which means that four people run this country, two sell it, two buy it, and all four are from the state of Gujarat. And these four are the Prime Minister, the Home Minister, and the two industrialists, Ambani and Adani. Now, Ambani's own something like 27 news channels. Adani just bought one of the most neutral news channels called NDTV, and now that's fallen too. So the news media are like the captains. I call them the screaming television, live screaming TV, because they're just like the captains of lynch mobs. They get people arrested, they dehumanize people, they discredit people, they lie. And on the other hand, we have some incredibly brave YouTubers, both in English and in Hindi and in other languages. You have this, and this young generation, I mean, Modi tried to jam the internet in Jantar Mantar, where the protest is happening. Now it's happening all over. And these kids, you can't mess around with them on the internet, you know. So if you look at Instagram, all of us are just falling about laughing. None of us can sleep at night because it's so funny what they're doing. And in a second, you know, this man who goes around making these ridiculous speeches abroad and hugging world leaders, like recently he was in Indonesia and he was like, January 26th is Indian Republic Day, 2 + 6 = 8, and the Indonesian Prime Minister's birthday is 17th, so 1 + 7 is something like this. You know, now everyone just, there's nothing he can say and nothing he has said in the past years, which is not just being taken apart, and people are just keeling over laughing. So how do you correct that image? He can't get that back. He may beat these people down. He may discredit them. Some of their leaders may sell them out. The kids are like, you have to see those videos. They're going to the police saying, sir, it's really hot. Can you put those water cannons on? And then they're dancing in the water cannons. And please give me some tear gas. And, you know, it's just like, oh, my God, your Baton is taller than me. You know, little kids, little girls are saying, and the girls are the most foul-mouthed of all. It's just, I don't know how to explain it, but it's just exuberance that's making up a whole heaven for someone like me.
0: Well, we don't want to keep you from the protest. So Arundhati Roy, thank you so much for being with us. Award-winning writer and activist. Her critically acclaimed memoir headlined, titled Mother Mary Comes to Me. Also, she's received numerous awards, including the Booker Prize for her first novel, The God of Small Things. We'll link to her new article, Cockroach Democracy, Unarmed and Dangerous, at democracynow.org. Coming up, we go to Puerto Rico. A Republican congressman wants to limit birthright citizenship there and in other U.S. territories. We'll also look at a new documentary called Farmers of the Sea. Stay with us.

0: Tocando, Touching by Helado Negro and Reina Tropical for their new collaboration, Helado Tropical. This is Democracy Now!, democracynow.org. I'm Amy Goodman with Juan Gonzalez. Last week, Virginia Republican Congressmember Morgan Griffith introduced the End Birthright Citizenship for the Territories Act, which would limit automatic citizenship in Puerto Rico and other U.S. territories to only children born to U.S. citizens or legal permanent residents starting in 2027. Congressman Griffith said in a press release his focus is on cracking down on quote-unquote, birth tourism, and that while the Supreme Court affirmed last month that birthright citizenship is a constitutional right, it also, quote, leaves the door open, unquote, for congressional action on citizenship in the U.S. territories. His legal reasoning relies on the controversial early 20th century cases known as the insular cases, in which the Supreme Court ruled the Constitution doesn't fully apply to the territories, saying the quote-unquote, uncivilized races who, quote-unquote, infest the territories are, quote-unquote, unfit. In a press release, Griffith said, quote, just like Congress possesses the power to grant the territories constitutional rights in statute, we have the power to take them away in statute. The legislation would impact Guam, Puerto Rico, the Northern Mariana Islands, and the U.S. Virgin Islands. People born in American Samoa are already not classified as citizens. Vice President J.D. Vance has said on Fox News he's in favor of the idea. This latest attempt to restrict rights in the U.S. territories coincides with the 10th anniversary of PROMESA, the law that established a fiscal control board in Puerto Rico to oversee finances on the island and restructure its debt. But its power and impact extends far beyond that. The law was passed in June 2016. For more, we turn now to two guests. Efrain Rivera-Ramos joins us from San Juan. He's a law professor, former dean at the University of Puerto Rico Law School, and author of The Legal Construction of Identity, The Judicial and Social Legacy of American Colonialism in Puerto Rico. And we're joined by Juan Carlos Davila. He's here with us in our New York studio, filmmaker, activist, and journalist from Puerto Rico. His latest film for PBS is titled Farmers of the Sea, the third in a trilogy of films on the Puerto Rican working class. We're going to talk about that documentary in a minute. But first, Professor Efrain Rivera-Ramos, if you can talk about this effort to strip citizenship or birthright citizenship for some in Puerto Rico. Explain what's going on here.
1: Well, thank you very much. What I would like to say is that this is obviously an attempt to start tampering with the citizenship situation of the people of the territories. The title of the bill that has been presented is to end birthright citizenship in the territories. Now, that's a very broad concept, and it could lead to other developments in the future that would affect the citizenship status of everybody in Puerto Rico or everybody born in Puerto Rico or in the other territories. So I would like to raise a flag about that possibility. The bill itself, if read generously, says that if the bill is passed, as of January 1st, 2027, children born of non-U.S. citizens and non-U.S. residents living in Puerto Rico would not be considered U.S. citizens anymore as it is now. Now, anybody born in Puerto Rico, regardless of the citizenship status of her parents, is considered a U.S. citizen. And that has been so since a combination of statutes passed by Congress starting 1917 and ending in 1941. Congressperson Griffiths said in a statement that this would impact only the children of those who are living in Puerto Rico without being permanent residents or U.S. citizens. Now, if you read the bill, that is not what it says in the first part of the bill. That, if you read just the first part of the bill, it says that people born in Puerto Rico from 1941 to 2027 would be considered U.S. citizens, but not after that. It is not until the very last provision of the bill that it tries to clarify that this applies only to children born of non-U.S. citizens and non-U.S. residents. So there is a degree of ambiguity in the way that the bill is constructed that may cause problems in the future. But even if it is interpreted the way that the congressman has said, it does create problems for a substantial sector of people living in Puerto Rico. We do have a substantial immigrant population. Most of it comes from the Dominican Republic, although we also have immigrants from Haiti and from other parts of Latin America and the Caribbean. If the bill is passed, the effect would be to create a very special underclass of people living in Puerto Rico who would lose many of its rights, many of the rights that they may enjoy right now. This would be like creating a minority within a minority in the sense that after the U.S. Supreme Court case, Barbara versus Trump, children born of non-residents and non-U.S. citizens born in the United States, people born in the United States under those circumstances, are still considered citizens. If the bill is passed, an exception will be made for those born under the same conditions in Puerto Rico and the territories. So this is an attempt at creating a subclass of people who can be discriminated against even more and who could be simply disregarded as human beings with rights living within the jurisdiction of the United States, because the territories, after all, are placed under the jurisdiction of the United States. So that would be my concern.
2: Professor Rivera Ramos, I wanted to ask you also about the PROMESA situation. It's 10 years since Congress and President Obama set up PROMESA. It was supposed to be a temporary fiscal control board. And yet here we are 10 years later, and it is still effectively running the affairs of the island of Puerto Rico, a U.S. appointed board, effectively ending the claims of the United States that Puerto Rico was an autonomous territory. I'm wondering your sense of where PROMESA goes from here. Have the people of Puerto Rico become accustomed to having their decisions made by an appointed group of largely outsiders?
1: Well, I think that many people have become accustomed to that, although we can also have witnessed a growing criticism of the board. It is viewed by many people in Puerto Rico, with reason, as a colonial entity that was imposed by the U.S. Congress upon Puerto Rico and Puerto Ricans. As you have said, it is an unelected board that exercises a great deal of power over Puerto Rico. It has taken over many of the governmental operations of the Puerto Rican government, I mean, and it has made decisions that have had a very deleterious effect on Puerto Rico and on many sectors of Puerto Rico, especially the most vulnerable. The board has focused its operations on the fiscal end of the economy of Puerto Rico. And I think it is the consensus of most economists in Puerto Rico that that has been a huge mistake. Puerto Rico is in need of an economic development plan, of strengthening the provision of essential services to the population, of having a sound economic policy in place, of getting rid of many distortions of the economy, such as corruption, waste, incompetence, etc. And the board has done almost nothing regarding those very crucial aspects of the Puerto Rican economy. So I think that some people might say that the board has had some positive effect in terms of the restructuring of the debt. But even that hasn't been as as important as it was needed to be done. And it has entirely disregarded the economic development aspects of the Puerto Rican economy. So I think that in the end, it has been a failure.
0: We are also joined by Juan Carlos Davila, who has covered the resistance PROMESA for years, but now has a new documentary about the local fishing industry in the Puerto Rican island of Vieques, where for more than 60 years, the U.S. Navy used much of the island as a bombing range, exploding by one estimate as much as 3 million pounds of ordnances containing napalm, depleted uranium, lead, and other toxic chemicals. Public protests led to the closure of the base in 2003. Juan Carlos Davila has been reporting on Vieques for years. His latest film just came out on PBS, Farmers of the Sea, focusing on how access to fishing is changing due to climate change and also the impacts of contamination. This is a clip.
3: I cannot tell you that lobster fishing is bad, but compared to previous years, the decline has been significant. There are many reasons why this is happening, right? The reality of the matter is that this changes every year. The reefs aren't like they used to be. There are reefs where you find no marine life, no sponges. There are many fishes that you used to catch before that you rarely find now. Like what happened with the conch? You almost don't find trunkfish.
4: Look, those really are turtles.
3: I am almost certain that the issue of global warming and pollution has caused fishing to be farther away from the coast. And this is accelerating a lot. We need to find a way to at least decelerate this as much as we can.
0: Part of Farmers of the Sea, Juan Carlos Davila, congratulations on this beautiful portrait of both the fisher people and climate change. Talk about why you made this film.
5: Well, the reason I really made this film is because when we address the topic of food insecurity in climate change, or how climate change is going to produce food insecurity, we tend to look a lot at what is happening in the land. But there's so many people in the world, especially coastal communities, island, that depend on the food that comes from the sea for their livelihood, to develop their economies, to bring food to the table to their children. For example, if you look at Puerto Rico, the reefs in Puerto Rico, they are facing an alarming amount of bleaching, and it's really destroying the ocean wildlife, which eventually is having an effect, a direct effect on the food that we can get from the sea. And the fishermen in Vieques say, and other fishermen in Puerto Rico, the ocean is that industry that always has jobs available, because you can go and fish and come back and sell that fish. But also, even if you are not able to sell that fish, you can provide food for your family so it doesn't go hungry. So this just shows one of those the food insecurity in the ocean is also another layer of complication in climate change, and it just shows, how the Caribbean has another complication when we are thinking about how we are situated geographically in one of the front lines of climate change. So it's not just about, we're not only facing strongest hurricanes now, but we're also facing food. We could face food shortages, especially the islands that depend so much on the food that comes from the sea.
2: And Juan Carlos, we only have about less than a minute left, but we'll do a post show. But could you also talk about what has the United States military and the government done about cleaning up Vieques, which was essentially a fishing community before they occupied it and destroyed it for so many years?
5: So the fishing community, the federal agencies, really what they do is that they inform the community of what they're doing. Just in general, what they do is that they have been gathering the bombs that they are able to see on the surface and piling them up and really much exploding them in Vieques. But then but there's also many other bombs which also releases another type of contamination. But there's also a lot of bombs buried and thousands and thousands of bombs in the water that they haven't picked up.
0: We have to leave it there. Juan Carlos Davila, filmmaker, journalist, actress from Puerto Rico, will link to your piece, Farmers of the Sea, for PBS. Senon and the Rebel Boats documentary will premiere at the Black Star Film Festival in Philadelphia.

Well, as I deal with some issues at the station, not you know, unusual for me at the beginning of a show, but something funny's going on here. Let me tell you something about today's edition of the Big Blue Kitchen. First of all, what we heard so far, I'm getting there, hold on, was kind of a continuation of our tour of southern states that I started with a set last week. So this time we heard going to South Carolina from the Gypsy Blues Review, J.P. Soares and Ann Harris, and going to Kentucky from the Pontchartrain Shakers. That's a new album from them. And we have a lot of new albums this week, and I'm just kind of going to roll them out. And, of course, we'll do our new and tasty feature at 9:30, and that'll feature a lot of new music. So, you know, be ready for all that. Next up, though, a new release of very old recording from Louisiana Red. I believe this was the first music that he had released, and it's just recently been re-released. The album, the re-release at least, is called Anti-Nuclear Blues from about 1970. And here is Wood Chopping Blues.

some great blues to get us started this morning. Let's see. I have no idea what we heard because I've been fixing the computers. Always my favorite thing to do first thing in the morning. We heard Louisiana Red from Anti-Nuclear Blues, a release that's just out, but recorded, I believe, part of it was at the Folklife Festival in Washington, D.C., which is where I gained some of my appreciation for many styles of music. I heard some blues there. I heard a lot of folk there and bluegrass and, you know, it was like it was before someone took the National Mall and turned it into a wrestling arena or, well, that area. Anyway, it was a fun place to hang out. Anyway, Woodchopping Blues is the name of the release. Luther's Blues we heard from Luther Guitar Jr. Johnson. Lacey Gibson doing his version of the Ray Charles song Blackjack, and Sam Myers with Burning Fire, because I'm still thinking about all of the smoke that, especially last week, but also a little bit this week. Let's see if I can... Let's see if I can get us going here. It doesn't look likely. All right, we'll keep doing it the way I've been doing it. I just had hopes that I would have fixed all the computer stuff by now, but I should know better. Anthony Paul and his Soul Orchestra have a new release out with a new vocalist whose name I know. It will come to me. So here they are.

All right. With every set, I'm getting closer and closer to restoring normalcy at the station. And hopefully you won't hear any difference once I do. What have we heard? Two tracks from the Anthony Paul Soul Orchestra featuring Willie Jordan. We had an advance single a few weeks ago, but now two tracks off of the album. And I thought I was being all cool and ready, but actually I have to look and see what the two tracks were. Still Smelling Smoke, which was a good follow-up to Burning Fire, if you were paying attention. And also, If It Ain't One Thing, It's Two. The Anthony Paul Soul Orchestra. If I were Willie Jordan, I would be nervous about being their lead vocalist because their lead vocalists tend to die. Of course, they tend to choose old men as their lead vocalists. I don't think Willie Jordan really fits into that category exactly, so maybe he's safe. John Primer also has a new CD out this week. It is called Tribute to Teresa's Lounge, classic Chicago blues club, where John Primer used to play with Muddy Waters, among others. So let's hear a couple of tracks from this new John Primer album.

Couple of tracks from John Primer and Friends, Little by Little and Sugar Sweet. That one featured Billy Branch from A Tribute to Rosa's Lounge. I still have more brand new music. What happened is there was a little bit of a backlog. The post office wasn't giving us our new mail during the summer, and our fearless leader Haley went down and demanded our mail and got it. And so I spent a whole day going through new CDs and importing things and figuring out what I would play on the show. And, you know, some of it you'll never hear because it's not worth sharing, but a lot of it was pretty good. So far, we have heard from Anthony Paul Soul Orchestra and John Primer in terms of brand new stuff. But here's Hudspeth and Taylor, and after that, we'll hear new things from Bridget Purdy and GA20 with Charlie Musselwhite, all brand new.

know I love you, and you know it's true.

Anthony Paul himself, another track from the new Anthony Paul Soul Orchestra record. The record, by the way, or the release is called What Can I Do? You're in the Big Blue Kitchen on Independent Radio, 91.3 WVKR-FM Poughkeepsie. And coming up in 30 minutes is... Yeah, I have to think, what time is it now? It's 9 o'clock, it's 10 o'clock now. So coming up in 30 minutes, it's the Blues Calendar. I'm a little discombobulated because computer things, but I think they're kind of under control now. We've heard a lot of men singing in the program so far today. So that will not be the case for the next few songs.

0: Jade Bennett. And before that, we heard from Lisa C. And we started with Dita Peled. Some lesser-known blues women in that set. Here's a well-known blues man, Pinetop Perkins.
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0: And that set, we started with Pine Top Perkins just a little bit. Chris Kane, Looking the World Over. Ripley Pryor, I Got My Eyes on You. Philip Walker, El Paso Blues. And Robin Capsalis with Rollin' and Tumblin' in the background. It's Jimmy Thackery with Burford's Bob. I have no idea who Burford is or how if I'm saying it right. And I know that was a really long set, and I've been doing long sets because I'm trying to fix things, but, you know, I'm keeping the good music coming. You can't really complain too much about more music and less talk, right? But speaking of talk, it's time for the Blues Calendar. And can I find the Blues Calendar right now? I can. Tomorrow night in Beacon at the Town Crier Cafe, it's the Chris O'Leary Band. And then also tomorrow night at the Falcon in Marlboro, it's Papa Chubby. On Tuesday night, it's the Poughkeepsie Jazz Project at Mahoney's. On Thursday night, it's Willa Vincitor and Company at the Falcon in Marlboro. I'm so bummed I'm not going to get to go to that one. I will be on my way to the Midwest. I will actually be at the Midwest by then. But that doesn't matter to you. Let's see. Next Friday, a week from tonight, Trouble No More at Daryl's House in Pauling. And a week from tomorrow, a week from Saturday, Terrence Simeon and the Zydeco Experience at the Town Crier Cafe. Okay, there you go. Please go out and see some live blues and support those artists. And I got something coming up next. How about Papa Chubby and Chris O'Leary?
1: Whoa!

Chris O'Leary from his very new album, Blue Collar, Am I the Only Fool? Papa Chubby before that from a few years ago. He's done a lot of live albums over the years. That was from Papa Chubby and the Beast Band live at G. Bluey's Juke Joint. Nobody wants you when you're down and out. But everybody wants to see live blues this weekend. And Saturday night is the night to do it. Papa Chubby on one side of the river and Chris O'Leary on the other side of the river. To be more specific, Papa Chubby west of the river in Marlboro and Chris O'Leary east of the river in Beacon. You're in the Big Blue Kitchen. My name is Nick DeLay, and I got lots of music. Just so much new music came in this week, and I haven't caught up with all of it yet. And I'm figuring out what comes next. And I think we're going to hear some Lisa C. No, we already heard her. Let's try some Janova Magnus and Gina Coleman. The Gina Coleman is actually pretty new.

Hi, this is Anthony Gerasi from Boston, Massachusetts, and you're in the Big Blue Kitchen on WVKR. Keep on listening and digging the blues.

Holy moly, it's already 11 o'clock. 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But you're in the Big Blue Kitchen on Independent Radio, 91.3 WVKR-FM Poughkeepsie. My name is Nick DeLay, and let's see if I can figure out what we heard in that last set. I have not been 100% here. I mean, I'm physically here, but my mind is trying to fix things, and the music is happening because it was all planned out, but I'm sorry that I'm not as attentive as I ought to be. In that last set, we heard from Genevieve Magnus, That's Why I'm Crying. Yeah, I can relate to that. Gina Coleman, Hard Time Blues. Anthony Garaci with Cheryl Youngblood, Where Were You? And in the background right now, it's Johnny Tucker with Kid Ramos and Snowplow. George is coming in an hour. I hope I hand him a fully functional station when he gets here. That's my dream. But meanwhile, I got more good music to share with you, including more new music. I told you, I got so much new music because there was this backlog. It was like a flood, and the dam opened up, and I got all this music. And so I'm trying to share as much of it as I can. Also, I didn't do a birthday at the start of the show because the only birthday that I know about today belongs in the Soul Power half an hour, which starts at 11:30. So half an hour from now, a birthday. Right now, new music from Johnny Rawls with guitarist Dave Keller.

Trudy Lynn, you owe it to yourself, and you do. You owe it to yourself to listen to the Big Blue Kitchen every Friday from 9 until noon. Before Trudy Lynn, we heard a new thing from Johnny Rawls and Dave Keller. The new album is called Tribute to Soul. The song we heard was called Drowning on Dry Land. Here's Milton Hopkins and Jewel Brown.

in the background, it's Debbie Davies. My favorite instrumental that she did, Holden Court. In that last set, we heard... what did we start with? Oh, Milton Hopkins and Jewel Brown, Cry Me a River, Blue and Lonesome from Jimmy Rogers, Double Trouble from Muddy Waters, and Double Crossing Blues from Mickey Champion. It's almost 11:30, which means it's almost time for the Soul Power half an hour, and we're going to start off with a birthday. It's the birthday of Jimmy Holiday, born on this date in 1934 in Sallis, Mississippi. Now, that is a small town. Even now, the population of Sallis, Mississippi is 131, according to the latest census. So, born in a small town in Mississippi, ended up recording in New Orleans on Minute Records. And his most famous, his biggest accomplishment and most famous song, he co-wrote with Jackie DeShannon, Put a Little Love in Your Heart. But since that's more of a pop song, we're going to hear a couple of other things from Jimmy Holiday to kick off the Soul Power half an hour.

Well, when I was planning this show, this seemed like a good background song for today. But it's only 76 degrees outside right now. The high today in Poughkeepsie is projected to be 82. So, summer in the city, maybe not so much. We just heard two songs from Jimmy Holiday, whose birthday is today. Save Me and Ready, Willing, and Able. That was with Clydie King. And coming up next, it's something else from Johnny Rawls and Dave Keller. Actually, three new tracks coming up in the next set. Johnny Rawls, Electric Soul Company, and Anthony Paul Soul Orchestra again. I realize that the kind of music I play is not exactly up to date, but it's nice to know that things are still getting released.

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Cause a love like yours don't come too often. And I just want to know.

This is the Anthony Paul Soul Orchestra yet again. I love their new album. I love all of their albums over the years. Even when it was the Anthony Paul Band, I liked it. Enough of this, I think. You are in the Soul Power half an hour, part of the Big Blue Kitchen here on Independent Radio 91.3 WVKR.

Ike Turner and the Kings of Rhythm in the background. James Carr before that. The Delphonics before that. And Howard Tate. You're in the Big Blue Kitchen. That was the Soul Power half an hour here in the Big Blue Kitchen on Independent Radio, 91.3 WVKR FM Poughkeepsie. My name is Nick DeLay. I am going to travel to the Midwest. Planes, trains, and automobiles will all be involved. A graduation will be involved. I don't know what else, but, family, but, you know. So I'll be not here next week, but it is Buddy Guy's 90th birthday on Thursday. So next Friday, that show, which I will record, I'm already in process, that show will be all about Buddy Guy over the years, from his humble beginnings in Louisiana to his triumphant, to his triumphs. Don't miss next week's show, even though I'm not going to exactly be here. But for all intents and purposes. All right, George, you might want to get in here because I can't seem to get another song going. So I'll see you next week.

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2: Well, you know who came in today? Joe Namath. You know Joe Namath? He comes in and he wanted some coffee, so I brought him some coffee, and then he asked me to sit down and have some coffee with him.
12: You had coffee with Joe Namath?
2: Yeah, that's right. We were talking a little bit. He wanted to know what it was like to be 21. And I told him I didn't know, because I was just 20.
12: Yeah? What else?
2: That's all.
13: Ain't that enough?
12: Hey, don't you never chew, Tony. Don't you never chew.
13: Hey, look, when my mother dies, I'll give you the job, right?
12: You know what's going down your throat, man? Big chunks of hamburger, you know? Big gobs, like dog food, dog friskies, doggy yummies. You know something, Joey? He's gonna turn into a dog. No, man! No, no, no, no, no, no, no.
14: This next hit is by a group that's got as weird a name as any of them. And here's where they got it. On chilly nights, the Aborigines who live out in the open wastelands of Australia take a dog to bed with them to keep warm. On colder nights, they sleep with two dogs. And when it really gets cold, they need even another dog to keep from freezing. Now that's a cold night, a three-dog night.
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16: Beneath San Francisco exists an ancient world. It is here that big trouble awaits Jack Burton.
17: 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Jack Burton. Me.
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16: 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Or just the beginning?
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16: Of Big Trouble in Little China. 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Starts Wednesday, July 2nd at a theater near you.
13: When I'm getting older, you know, and, you know, I feel like, you know, so what? I'm getting older. Does that mean like I can't feel that way about nothing left in my life, you know? Is that it?
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13: No, I'll walk you the rest of the way.
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21: It feels so good to be back here at the Death the Lake Club. We like to do for you now a tune entitled Shamalama Ding Dong. So hit it.

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0: much louder than that. 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Wow. 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
1: Oh my God, you're an idiot.
0: How you on 3FM, baby? A little louder. Yeah. Blow that thing. Ladies and gentlemen, Dwayne Eddy. Over and over. You know I love it. I love when the riff just hammers away. All right, 91.3 FM, WVKR, Poughkeepsie, New York, worldwide on the web at WVKR.org. 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I am your host. My name is George. Glad to be with you for Friday, July 24th, 2026. Happy birthday, Dad. Dad's birthday today. My mom's birthday yesterday. I think it's Dossie's birthday yesterday, too. Happy birthday, Dossie. And welcome to the program on this beautiful, oh my God, what a summer afternoon we got going on here in the Hudson Valley. It's just fantastic out. 80 degrees, no humidity. It's perfect summer weather. So good to be enclosed in a windowless studio for 3 hours. You know, but that's how the therapy session works. You know, Queen D. Queen D knows. Russ and Marianne know. Lock myself in a windowless room. Put some rock and roll records on. Turn it up to 11 and all is right with the world. Whole lot of love, man. That's what we got going on here during the Primitive Show. I will never get tired of hearing that song. Talk about smashing a riff to death. Jimmy Page's Whole Lot of Love. Although borrowed heavily from Willie Dixon. You Need Love. Whole Lot of Love. From their second album, 1969, Led Zepp 2, Big Finish, Dwayne Eddy. Go ahead. Take it away.

0: Holy crap, that was great. Yeah, Whole Lotta Love, released as a single, and finally getting into the top 10, where it peaked January 31st, 1970. It got to the number 4 position for Led Zepp, blocked out of the top spot by B.J. Thomas. What was that tune? I think it was Raindrops Keep Falling on My Head. Shocking Blue and Venus, number 2 spot. And the number 1 song blocking Led Zepp was Jackson 5's I Want You Back for January 31st, 1970. And Whole Lotta Love, baby. Just a tremendous piece of rock and roll there. Robert Plant. Unique voice that it is. Prior to that, the band Nazareth, and a song called Changing Times off the Hair of the Dog album. This came out in 1975. Dan McCafferty on the lead vocals there. The late Dan. Dan passed away in 2022, 76 years young. And Manny Charlton is the guitar player for Nazareth. Still around. Manny's 80 years old these days. Or no. I'm sorry, Manny. Manny passed away in 2022, too, at the age of 80. Oh, man. How did I not know that?
1: Play something I know.
0: Wrong, Seal. It's supposed to be this one.
1: Oh, my God, you're an idiot.
0: That's right. How did I not know that? Manny Charlton from Nazareth. Changing Times from the Hair of the Dog album, 1975. The one and only AC/DC and Squealer, featuring the late Bon Scott on lead vocals there, off their Dirty Deeds Done Dirt Cheap record. Their third studio album came out in 1976. Squealer. Cactus before them, covering Chuck Willis and Feel So Bad from their One Way or Another album. 1971, this came out, featuring Jim McCarty on the guitars for Cactus. The late Rusty Day on the vocals. The late Tim Bogart, slow down, George, on the bass. And Carmine Appice on the drums for Cactus. And we started everything off with Deep Purple, off the Burn album, their 8th studio album, came out in 1974. And their first with the young David Coverdale in the lead vocal spot. Replacing Ian Gillan. David Coverdale, 21 years old at the time. And a song they did was called A Mistreated from the Burn record. Deep Purple, kicking off the program today, July 24th. Glad to have you with me, including everybody who's checking in today. Queen D, Tiki Lounge, one and only AR, Mr. Attainable Ron, Eileen, Greg and Princess Joanne, Satellite Post down there in St. Pete Beach with Russ and Marianne. They have some strange tropical plants down there, that's for sure. Very cool stuff from Russ and Marianne. We also got Wooder, Gigi, Beantown, Stanford. Mary from Nemuscu checking in early. I could walk you, Mary. And the Ripper as well. Glad to have you with us, Diane. Maddie in the Mountains, Dossie in Sugarloaf, Jonathan in Alabama, Karen in Denmark. Cecilia's on a golf course out there on Cape Cod. The old Blue Rock Special. Nice. With Gina and Ann. What a beautiful day for that. And who am I missing here? Listener Fred, shout out to him. Ex-WVKR DJ checking in. Saw some wild shows down there at Sportatorium. Yeah, I'm bad with that memory too. I can't remember all those shows from way back when. Mike in New Windsor. I'm assuming the club lounge is in effect. Haven't heard in a couple of weeks. Getting a little concerned with Andrea and the chairman of the bar. Mr. Marte, I'm sure, is out there at the Land Ho checking in. And you, of course. It's not a primitive show therapy session without you involved. My personal psychotherapist. Gonna be here till 3 o'clock this afternoon. Pete Clark at 3, Johnny the Boy at 6. Be doing a lot of rock and roll today. Got a lot of new stuff. Got the 2:30 Killer Soul set coming up. And questions, comments, primitivegeorge, WVKR at gmail.com. You can always reach me. The telephone number is 845-437-7178. And that's about it. Let's just get into it. Just take a peek, see what's coming up on the second set here. I believe it's something new. Oh, yeah. Something new from the Weaklings. You're not, I was daydreaming there for a minute. Wake up, George. 91.3 FM, WVKR. Stay tuned, man. We're going to have some rock and roll today, as usual. Enjoying this beautiful summer afternoon in the Hudson Valley. WVKR. 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

That's right. God gave it to you. But he instructed Primitive George to get on radio Friday afternoons and let you hear, God gave rock and roll to you. The old Argent tune as done by Kiss. Argent originally did it in 1973. Kiss did it in 1991 for the soundtrack to Bill and Ted's Bogus Journey. And on their album Revenge, too. God gave rock and roll to you. Paul Stanley, Gene Simmons, Bruce Kulick on lead guitar, and Eric Singer on the drums for Kiss at this point. Prior to that, Dr. Feelgood and the Blues had a baby and they named it Rock and Roll. From Dr. Feelgood's fifth studio album, Be Seeing You, 1977 for Dr. Feelgood out of the UK. Featuring Jippy Mayo on the guitar. Prior to that, some brand new music from the Etz, E-T-T-E-S, the Etz, Rock and Rollers out of Los Angeles via Nashville. They got a brand new record out called Passionate Liars, and we heard Dangerous Girl from the Etz. Rock and roll, baby. The Old Firm Casuals. It did casual rock and roll from 2019. Old Firm Casuals, side project of Lars Fredriksson, who's the vocalist and guitar player for Rancid, put out a bunch of stuff with these other guys, Old Firm Casuals, including this record from 2019, Holger Dansk. I'll have to get Karen from Denmark to translate that for us. Holger Dansk from the Old Firm Casuals. Prior to them, more new music from the Amplifier Heads out of Boston, Mass. Brand new record out called Super 8. And we heard Can't Put My Finger on It. The Amplifier Heads. So good rock and roll. And on top, brand new music from the Weaklings out of Jersey. A brand new take on Bob Dylan's Rainy Day Women, number 12 and 35. And a much better version. Brand new stuff. It's going to be on a compilation that the Gem record label people put out, a tribute to Dylan. They've done this numerous times before, various tributes to various people. This time they're targeting Bob Dylan. And a lot of rock and roll covers of his great tunes. Airport 77's in there, the Gripweeds, Signs, Midnight Callers, the On and Ons, all on this compilation from Gem Records, celebrating Bob Dylan. All right. Wow, it's already 1:16 in the big city. My name is George. This is the one and the only Primitive Show till 3 o'clock this afternoon. Glad to have you aboard for this this edition, anyway. A lot of new stuff coming your way. The Killer Soul set coming up at 2:30. Los Angeles Dodgers are in town. Oh, my God. The West Coast Yankees. And let's see if the Mets can do anything against the Dodgers, my number two hated team in Major League Baseball.
I got some more new stuff from this guy called Da Raps. Some killer guitar rock and roll coming up next right here on 91.3 FM, WVKR. Stay tuned.

one and only Crystals and their number one smash hit, He's a Rebel. Song written by Gene Pitney and recorded by the Rebels in 1962, where it was on the charts for 18 weeks. Finally got to number one on November 3rd, 1962, where it stayed for a couple of weeks. 2 weeks at number one, 7 weeks in the top 10, 12 weeks in the top 40. He's a Rebel. Vicky Carr did it originally, actually, but quickly followed up by the Crystals, and they easily surpassed her version. Phil Spector on the production here for the great Crystals. Darlene Love, Edna Wright on the lead vocals. Al Blean on the drums. Tommy Tedesco on the guitar. On the Phillies record label. Prior to that, Everclear, a song I play pretty often. Not often, but every once in a while. AM Radio. It's so catchy and really brings you back to the 70s there. Put this out in 2000. From the soundtrack of the American movie Volume 1, Learning How to Smile. Yeah. Everclear. Prior to them, some new stuff from MFC Chicken, Ain't No Fun. On their record called Milk Chicken, MFC Chicken, out of the UK. Some sleazy saxophone rock and roll from MFC Chicken. We heard the Amber Squad, more new stuff. Another UK band. And Stop the World, Want to Get Off. Brand new from these guys out of the UK, the Amber Squad on the Detour record label, Stop the World. Prior to them, the Get Alongs from Toronto, Canada, have a new record out called Second to None, and we heard the track On and On, the Get Alongs. And another Canadian outfit, Jacob Deraps, D-E-R-A-P-S, Deraps, and that's the name of the band. And he has a record out called Viva Rock and Roll. And we heard the track The Legend of Latakin Ladi. Hard guitar rock there from Deraps. Right here on the Primitive Show, a hard rock and radio program every Friday afternoon, 12 noon to 3 p.m. My name is George, with you every Friday. Glad you're tagging along as you usually do. The therapy session would not be complete without the addition of the WVKR family and listening audience that is you. Thank you so much for hanging out with me every Friday afternoon on this beautiful summer day we got going on in Hudson Valley. Hope it's all good in your neck of the woods, as they used to say. Part two of the program is on deck. Let me see what's on the playlist here. I think I have some garage rock coming up. Oh, yeah. Okay. Art Guy. New stuff from the New Bardots. Father Bill and the Filthy Sinners. Okay. It's all good, man. Stay tuned. Where are you going to go? Come on. A little more time left here. It's only 1:45 in the big city. Stick around. We'll be here till 3:00.

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Listener discretion is advised. Also, the opinions expressed on the station do not necessarily reflect the views of WVKR, Vassar College, or their representatives. 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
1: Thank you.
0: Zorba the Greek. I bet he stayed away from Lightning's girl, though. Holy mackerel. Lightning sounds like a bad dude. And Lightning's girl sounds even badder. Start walking all over you at 100 miles an hour. Nancy Sinatra, Lightning's girl. Written by Lee Hazelwood. 1967, it got up to, number 25, October 14th, 1967, on a Hot 100 for Lightning's Girl, Nancy Sinatra, from Jersey City, New Jersey. Yeah. And prior to that, we heard that New Bordeaux, something brand new, Go Home, brand new single released from these guys out of New Jersey on their upcoming album, Working Undercover, Go Home, from the New Bordeaux, featuring Gar Francis. More new stuff from Jean Champagne, and she's an atom bomb. Jean Champagne, brand new single on Lighthouse record label. Prior to that, more brand new music from Father Bill and the Filthy Sinners, Rock and Roll Priest. Don't know too much about Father Bill and the Filthy Sinners. Just that they're a bunch of rock and roll devils, that's all. New stuff from the Wild Gooms before them. A song called Dream Girl. On their upcoming album. Band out of Los Angeles. Sorry, I'm a little distracted by Herb Albert here. He's building it up and it's just infectious.

And starting the set off was Art Guy. Where are you going to go? Friday afternoons in the Hudson Valley or on Cape Cod or on the golf course or at the beach or at the Beachcomber. You go to the Primitive Show where it's all happening. Mr. Martin knows. Kathy Mount Pleasantville knows. Seal, Gina, and try the fried clam strips, please. Where are you going to go? Art Guy from 1967, featuring Art Guy, Los Angeles rock and roller, and Jimmy Greenspoon from Three Dog Night joining him for Where Are You Going to Go? Where are you going to go, man? Don't go anywhere. We got time left. Time to kill here till 3 o'clock this afternoon. Got another rock and roll set. 2:30, we'll do the Killer Soul set. This next one is a song I heard on Will Ferrell's new TV show, Hawk. It's a dumb show, but it's Will Ferrell, and he's always funny. To me, anyway, because I have, the intellect of a 15-year-old boy. So, I like stupid, funny things like that. But anyway, I heard this from the band Goodbye June on that show. We'll hear that next right here on 91.3 FM, WVKR. Don't go nowhere.

7 or some words to that effect. I don't know what Black Francis is talking about. Do you? One and only Pixies, This Monkey Has Gone to Heaven. 1988, they wrote this, came out on their Doolittle record. Mainly written about environmentalism, the hole in the ozone and the ocean. It's and I had a good beat. I could dance to it. I don't know. Monkey Gone to Heaven from the Pixies. Aerosmith, Draw the Line, 1977, title track to their fifth studio album. Tyler Brandt and the Shakedown from 2024, and Shake You Down off our album called Electrified from Tyler Bryant and the Shakedown. New stuff from a guy called Alistair Green. Tune was called Temptation from his record called Standing Out Loud.

saw this guy open up for George Thorogood a couple of months ago. Rockin' blues rocker, Alistair Green. Standing Out Loud, the album, new album from him. Ace Monroe did Bang Bang. Some new rock and roll from these guys. Don't know where they're from. Their self-titled album from 2020, or no, this is from 2025 off the Wildcard album, Ace Monroe. And Goodbye June on top with Step Aside from the album See Where the Night Goes, 2022, for Goodbye June, rock and roll band from Nashville, Tennessee, with Landon Milburn on lead vocals, Brandon Quakenbush on guitar, and Tyler Baker on lead guitar. And yes, it was in the Netflix series Hawk, starring Will Ferrell, which is just another one of his mindless comedies that are just sometimes hilarious, sometimes like, what is this guy doing? Bringing us straight up to 2:30, the Killer Soul set, which will take us to 3 o'clock. Pete Clark and the Orphanage of Rock and Roll comes in the house at 3. Johnny the Boy at 6. Thank you, Johnny, for stashing that Insomniacs record for me in our super secret hiding place here at the station. I think Jeremiah will be in the house tonight for the Bachelor Pad at Colony 9. All happening here on the only station that matters, 91.3 FM WVKR, kicking things off with the Temprees version of this classic soul tune. At last, baby. It's time for the Killer Soul set.

At Last, the Tempreez, 1973, their recording of At Last, song written in 1941 by Matt Gordon and Harry Warren. For the musical film Sun Valley Serenade, Glenn Miller recorded it first, and Etta James had the biggest recorded version of it in 1960. Here's the Undisputed Truth covering the Temps. Girl's All Right With Me.

Undisputed Truth from 1974. The B-side to I'm a Fool for You. A little bit of funk here from a band called Black Heat. Chips Funk. 1972.

0: Jack Heath from 1972, Chip's Funk, featuring Chip Jones on bass guitar. King Raymond Grain on the harmonica there for Black Heat.
1: Hey, Bella,
0: here's the preacher woman, Lynn Collins.
1: You guys know who I'm talking to.
2: I know.
1: Those of you who go out and stay out all night and have the next day, expect us to be home when you get there. But let me tell you something, the sisters are not gone for that no more. Because we realize two things, that you aren't doing anything good, and we better do by ourselves. So from now on, we're gonna use what we got to get what we want.

Come on and think. Lynn Collins, we called her the female preacher. Produced by James Brown and featuring his backup band from 1971 for Think and Lynn Collins. Bringing us to Teddy. You got what I need. Only you.

Only You. One and only Kenny Pendergrass, 1978, Only You. The late Gene Nate from 1971.

You're not hot enough, Mr. Big Stuff. Gene Knight from 1971 on the Stax label. Flip side to Don't Talk About Jody. It's only just begun. Well, sort of near the end, though. Jimmy Castor Bunch.

Some psychedelic soul music there from Jimmy Castor Bunch, featuring him on the saxophone, Harry Jensen on the guitar. Bringing us to the last one of the day, the Queen of Soul. We got the Rocksteady taking us on out today.

That's right. Just like that, out of time. Aretha Franklin finishing up the Killer Soul set with Rock Steady from 1971, featuring Bernard Purdy on the funky drums there. Cornell Dupree on guitar. The Memphis Horns, Wayne Jackson and Andrew Love helping her out there. Recorded down at the Criteria Studios in Miami, Florida. The Queen of Soul, Aretha Franklin. And one of my faves of her, Rock Steady. Closing out the Killer Soul set, the Primitive Show in general. Shout out to Queen D, killer Queen D at the Tiki Lounge. Russ and Marianne at the Satellite Post down there in St. Pete Beach. Cecilia, Marte, Gina, and Kathy from Mount Pleasantville. All checking in today. Well done, girls. And Marty. Water and Gigi, Beantown, Sanford, Stevie, Jonathan in Alabama, Maddie in the Mountains, The Ripper, Mary from the Muscoots. All happening today. Jonathan in Alabama, did I say that? Karen in Denmark, Mike in New Windsor, DJ Fred who checked in, Dogwood Lounge in Hopewell, Mail Lady Irene. Oh my God, it goes on and on and on. Mr. Fabulous. I'll give him a shout out too. Club Lounge. Miss Penny Lane, chairman of the bar. Irish Mike. All right. It's the summertime, baby. I'm going to take a week off. I'll come back for the last Friday in July, if you can believe it, next week. And some killer Latin soul next week. Have a great weekend, everybody. Later.

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gentlemen, welcome back to The Orphanage of Rock and Roll. I'm Pete Clark. A whole bunch of songs you don't often hear on the radio, The Orphanage of Rock and Roll. Let's see, today's date is 7/24. So on our 4x4, top of the next hour, our theme will be 24/7. And the hour after that, top of our third hour, it's our six-disc mix. We're doing something a little different this week, a specific kind of music from the late 60s called Toy Town Psychedelia. Be here for that, top of the third hour. Right now, we've got this one to keep you satisfied.

Eddie and the Hot Rods, and the Orphanage of Rock and Roll. Teenage Depression was the album from 1976. That is Gloria and Satisfaction and Keep Me Satisfied from Billy Squire, up at the top from This Week back in 1982. I'm Pete Clark. I got some deep tracks that fell between the cracks for you, like this one from the Moore soundtrack from This Week in 1969. This is Pink Floyd.

couple of rivers for you there in the Orphanage Rock and Roll. That is Beside the Rio Grande. That is Straub's. And Pink Floyd before that with the Nile song from the Moore soundtrack. Deep cuts you don't orphan here on the radio. That's what we do here in the Orphanage Rock and Roll. Here's a guy who had a birthday yesterday, and his name is Ian Thomas. He had one minor hit on his own in this country. He's got bigger hits out up in Canada. He also wrote some songs for other artists like Santana, which was a big hit, and Manfred Mann, which was also a big hit. Let me play all three songs for you here. Ian Thomas, the first one is his hit called Painted Ladies, only here in the Orphanage of Rock and Roll.

It's a song about Terry Fox, a Canadian hero who set off on a run across the country, one good leg and one prosthetic leg. Very unique. It's called Runner, and it's Man for Man's Earth Band. The song was written by Ian Thomas. Before that, Ian Thomas with a song that was a big hit for Santana in the early 80s. It's called Hold On. We played Ian Thomas's version. And Ian at the top of the set with Painted Ladies, which was

the hit single for him. Well, sort of a hit. Hit number 22 on the Billboard charts back in 1973. Pete Clark, All the Rock the Time Forgot. This one came out this week in 1973. It's Cat Stevens.

It's Nick Lowe and the Orphanage of Rock and Roll. From Nick the Knife, which came out in 82, My Heart Hurts, Hurt by Love from Chris Spedding, and Cat Stevens with The Hurt from the Foreigner album, this week in 1973. Going deeper and deeper and deeper into the deep tracks here in the Orphanage of Rock and Roll. This is a band from Calgary, Canada. They had some hits up there, not so much in this country. They did invent some really cool sonic techniques and audio techniques in the studio, and that's the thing they became known for. The band is called Painter, and this is from their first album, 1973. The song is called Going Home to Rock and Roll.

That's the rare electric version of that song from Blind Faith from 1969, Can't Find My Way Back Home. Finding a Way Back Home from Trevor Rabin, who would later join Yes. That's from Trevor's first solo album. And Painter from the early 70s and Going Home to Rock and Roll. Songs you'll hear nowhere but here. It's the Orphanage of Rock and Roll. We've got Toy Town Psychedelia coming up on our six-disc mix today. All records from like the late 60s. Kind of Beatlesque sometimes, early Pink Floyd, some Kinks, some very British. It's kind of a weird thing. I'll play six of those songs for you. And coming up at the top of the next hour, it is our 4x4, and we've got 24/7 as our theme. Right now, we've got this one from Kirsty MacColl. It's called Caroline.

0: 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Anytime you'd like to hear, just sign up for an account there. You'll get notified. It's absolutely free, of course. A bunch of shows up there, the last four or five, six sometimes shows up there on MixCloud.com. 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It's The Orphanage of Rock and Roll. That is Carolyn by Steve Wynn and Caroline by Kirsty MacColl. And I'm Pete Clark. Today's date is 7/24. Theme for the 4x4 this week is 24/7. Got a couple of 24 songs and a couple of 7 songs. This one's called 24 Hours a Day. Here's the Bottle Rockets to kick it off.
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Next week, another theme, another 4 songs for you. I'm Pete Clark. It's the Orphanage of Rock and Roll. This week in 1986, Life's Rich Pageant was released. Here's R.E.M.

Tonight's one from Chris Isaak in the Orphanage and Rock and Roll. Forever Blue is the name of the album, and that's called I Believe, and I Believe by R.E.M. from Life's Rich Pageant this week in 1986. Songs you haven't heard in a while, some buried treasures from deep in the obscuratorium. This one goes back to 1966 this week. Animalization was the fourth album for the Animals. This one's called Don't Bring Me Down.

It's the Orphanage of Rock and Roll. It's SVT and their version of a great song, I Walk the Line. Move Me On Down the Line, from ZZ Top's Trace Umbre's album from This Week in 1973. This Week in 1966, it was The Animals and Don't Bring Me Down. It's Deep Tracks and Flashbacks from the Back of the Stacks. Well, here at the Orphanage of Rock and Roll, This Week in 1977, an album came out called Let There Be Rock. It's AC/DC.

It's Only Rock and Roll But I Like It was the name of the album. Mick Taylor doing the opening guitar riff in that. If You Can't Rock Me, it's the Stones. Rock Me Baby from Lee Michaels from his fifth album from This Week in 1971. Queen from This Week in 73 with Modern Times Rock and Roll. And Let There Be Rock from AC/DC title track to their fourth album. All here at the Orphanage of Rock and Roll, Rock and Roll Secret Vinyl Underground. We got Toy Town Psych music coming up on our six-disc mix. All from, I'm going to say 1968, but some of it may be a little bit earlier or a little bit later, give or take a few months. But it's a specific kind of genre. It didn't really hit big in this country, but it was big in England. And we'll play six of those for you. Kind of an interesting, quirky kind of a thing on our six-disc mix coming up. Right now, this one from Distant Light. It was the 12th album for the Hollies. This is called Long Dark Road in the Orphanage of Rock and Roll.

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And that is Tom Fogerty, not John Fogerty, it's his brother Tom from the Excalibur album, his second album from 1972. That's the Rocky Road Blues, The Open Road from John Hiatt, title track to his album, and Long Dark Road from the Hollies' Distant Light album. That brings us down the road to our six-disc mix, a little different this week. We don't have a specific year, kind of centers around 1968. If you think about the psychedelic Beatles stuff that was coming out, kind of woke up, fell out of bed, dragged a comb across my head, kind of that sound. Pink Floyd had some. The Kinks were big onto it with the Village Green Preservation Society. It's quirky pop music, interesting instrumentals being used, and it's also kind of a weird side to it, hence the psychedelia. It's very pop, maybe bordering on bubblegum and sometimes, but it's much deeper than that. There's a lot going on in these. Check it out. This is one of the most famous records of the genre from an album called The World of Oz. And this song is called The Muffin Man, the six-disc mix of the Orphanage of Rock and Roll.

It's the Orphanage of Rock and Roll. It is called Toy Town Psychedelia, and it was kind of big in England in the late 60s. A lot of bands, a lot of quirky names for the bands, and the songs are all dealing with interesting people and interesting situations, and it's all just slightly weird, yet very toe-tapping and sing-alongable at the same time. Kind of a weird mix of things. We started off with The World of Oz from May of 68 and The Muffin Man. Then the Mark Wirtz Orchestra, and He's Our Dear Old Weatherman is the name of the song. A band from the UK called Kaleidoscope. There's also a US band called Kaleidoscope, different band, from 1967. The album was called Tangerine Dream, no relation to the group of that name, and it's called Mr. Small, the Watch Repairer Man. The Lemon Tree, after that, with William Chalker's Time Machine. And then we got into The Move, some early stuff from December of 68 from The Move called Blackberry Way. And that's a band at the end there, our sixth of six songs, The Idle Race. And if it sounded a little like, I don't know, why is this familiar? It's because it's Jeff Lynne, who would later go on to do this group.

Cherry Twister is the name of the band, and it's called Blue Summer in the Orphanage of Rock and Roll. Starless Summer Sky from Marshall Crenshaw's Miracle of Science album, and ELO with Summer and Lightning from the Out of the Blue album. I'm Pete Clark, Deep Tracks and Flashbacks from the Back of the Stacks. This one goes back, it came out in 1965, and then they did a really nice remix of it in 1967. It's the Turtles with Let Me Be.

Some really early stuff from the Byrds and the Orphanage of Rock and Roll. The album is called Pre-Flight. It's all the earlier stuff before they hit it big. That song is called You Movin'. Roger McGuinn, David Crosby, Gene Clark, Chris Hillman. The Church before that from the Starfish album. And Reptile is the song I Can't Hide from the Shake Some Action album. What great stuff from the Flaming Groovies and the Orphanage of Rock and Roll. And the Turtles up at the top of the set. The 1967 remix of Let Me Be, which is a good sounding record written by P.F. Sloan. All here in Rock and Roll Secret Vinyl Underground. This one is from the Sixth Sticks album. You say that six times fast.

0: It's the Orphanage of Rock and Roll. We're wrapping it up with that one, the Souther Hillman Fury Band. And that came out this week in 1974, their first album. Fallen in Love is the name of the song. The Heave a La from Loggins and Messina's first album, Sitting In. And Styx from 1976, their sixth album called Crystal Ball. And we heard Mademoiselle. I'm Pete Clark. Have yourself a great weekend. I'll see you next week. Bye-bye.
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3: I never get the one with the theme. Why is that? How is it that it works that way? Why is it that it works that way? Da da da da da da da da da da da da da da da da da da da da da da da da da da da da da da da da da da da da. How are you today? Bachelor pad at Colony 3. Jeremiah here. You there. Somewhere. Not here. Benno J. Frankfurter. At least above the grass, but not on the other side of the glass. Everybody talks about the weather when it's terrible. It's too hot, it's too cold, it's too windy, it's too haily, it's too whatever. But no one talks about it when it's absolutely frickin' gorgeous. Why is that? Why is it that my poor little microphone windsock is dimpled and it appears to have taken on the appearance and shape of a pig snout? Why has someone finally adjusted the microphone stand so that it's actually working? Did we get a new one? No, I can see the nut is all stripped. We didn't get a new one. Somebody must have come in here with a big wrench and tightened things up. They broke the computer, too. But that's how it goes. How are you, Friday night in summertime? I'm okay. I was going to talk about the things I saw on the way in, flying down the Salt Point Turnpike. And I can, but, you know, my mind is, it's like, look, a squirrel. And I became fixated on the fact that, do yourselves a favor. And the rest of the world, if you ever, like, do some party type thing, right, like avoid glitter or anything that's like that. Because something happened here a few weeks ago on a Friday, not here in VKR, but here somewhere in this building, the day I said that the elevator smelled like beer, stale beer. And whatever it was, must have been a piñata or some kind of party with these little red sparkly circles of plasticky paper. And the poor janitors have probably been dealing with this. I bet I'm going to keep you updated, not that you care, but when the last one finally disappears. Because I would not be surprised if it's literally years in the service stairwell and the elevator. I saw one outside on the side of the UPS box. Don't ask me how. And it's not like they don't clean around here. They do a good job. This one guy is always cleaning the toilets here at 5:50 when I come roaring through and say hello. But those stupid little red discs are just, they're going to be part of the landscape. For what? For like, for a piñata or some kind of just stupid decoration for that just looks like, I don't know. Does it give you joy? Does your party joy increase because there's something sitting there on the wall that has little red circles to match the circles under your eyes? I don't know. But I saw a pair of eagles in the customer's driveway, no less, and many other things. But you're not here for that. It's a good thing I have a alternate plans here, because this is definitely not going to work. So we're going to go to over here and throw this lever, this big creaky lever, over to here. And somehow, at 6:04 and 35 seconds, we should get Percy Faith to bid us a hello to Dolly and to all of you out there in Radioland. Good evening.

Da da da da da da da. We got our daily quotient of doo-doos in there, I believe, as far as I can tell. I don't know. 3.4? 47.9? 629? From the movie Cherry, Harry, and Raquel. Contemplate the possibilities. No, that's what it says on the movie poster. Actually, the movie poster says Cherry, Harry, and Raquel, menage a trois, contemplate the possibilities. I guess you could call that an exploitation film. Because it was. Let's see. 1969 plot involves the smuggling of marijuana and the attraction between a female writer and an English nurse. And, yeah. But that was the soundtrack thereof. By Bill Luce. I guess that was Cherry and Raquel. No Harry. Harry was off taking a siesta somewhere. I don't know. Before that, Martin Denny from the album where the lady is playing with the grapes and trying to look enticing. Exotic Love, the album. I Say a Little Prayer, the song, of course. Sammy Davis Jr. with B-Bomb, B-Bomb, B-Bomb, and Percy Faith's Orchestra from Broadway Bouquet. Hello, Dolly. Hiya, kid. Yeah, so I guess I'll just wait till we complete the triumvirate of male singers making weird noises. You can look for that if you're following along and taking notes at home. Oh, that's what I saw in Cherry and Raquel. I keep saying Raquel. Raquel. Raquel. Wouldn't want a Welsh on that. Some people in our audience will appreciate apparently one of the first feature films to feature full male frontal nudity. Va, va, voom. That's a little too salacious. It's only 6:15 on a Friday. So how about we take 5 with Neil Hefti? Yeah, the Batman theme guy, but taking 5. Not 5 Hefties. I guess you could take 5 Hefty trash bags and put my record collection in it, but you wouldn't have enough room. Good evening. Thanks for being out there.

5 5 5 5 5 5 5 5 5 5 5 5 5 5 5 5 5 5 5 5 5 5 5 5 5 5 5 5 5 5 5 5 5 5 5 5 5 5 5 5 5 5 5 5 5 5 5 5 5 5 5 5 5 5 5 5 5 5 5 5 5 5 5 5 5 5 5 5 5 5 5 5 5 5 5 5 5 5 5 5 5 5 5 5 5 5 5 5 5 5 5 5 5 5 5 5 5 5 5 5 5 5 5 5 5 5 5 5 5 5 5 5 5 5 5 5 5 5 5 5 5 5 5 5 5 5 5 5 5 5 5 5 5 5 5 5 5 5 5 5 5 5 5 5 5 5 5 5 5 5 5 5 5 5 5 5 5 5 5 5 5 5 5 5 5 5 5 5 5 5 5 5 5 5 5 5 5 5 5 5 5 5 5 5 5 5 5 5 5
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0: Aliens?
1: Dinosaurs!

You never know when you have an Alabama llama in the loo. Or in lieu of that, you can have Tom Jones from What's New Pussycat with Bama Lama Bama Loo Boo Boo Boo. 1 whole minute and 36 seconds of Bama Bama Loo. Before that, of course, Quincy Jones and the title track from the Soul Bossa Nova album, which, if you only know it as being the Austin Powers theme song, you need to go hunt that album down. The album Big Band Bossa Nova, and just listen to the whole album and then listen to the whole album again. It's a darned good album.

Volume 8, his take on Take 5 at 627 WVKR time here in Poughkeepsie and other similar environs. How are you? I have my Sandy bottle of water. Last customer gave me a bottle of water. I immediately dropped it in the dirty, sandy driveway, and it was nice and condensed moisture on the outside, and now it's furry and gritty. Oh, well. And that same driveway, roaring down this driveway from this enormous farm on top of a hill, you know, the type of the big money farm, you know, where they have like a square mile out in horse country. And I'm roaring down the driveway, kicking up a rooster tail of dust because I knew I was about 51 minutes from VKR and about 54 minutes to airtime. And then these two giant birds in the middle of the driveway. Now, you figure birds in a road, right? Vultures. And I slowed down, of course, and came to a stop, and they was eagles. Not bald eagles, I don't think, but golden eagles. And they kind of gave me the stink eye and then both took off at the same time, which was really cool, flying next to each other. And they take off kind of slow. And then they flew up to the tree at the end of the driveway. I had to stop and look because they're sitting on the branch looking at me, wondering where would this jerk just go away? And there's this enormous eagle's nest. I mean, imagine like the size of one of those small inflatable hot tubs that I had the displeasure of trying to fix once on somebody's front porch in 10 degree weather, because the hot tub was about to become frozen and imperil its very existence. Yeah, one of those things, except up in the top of a pine tree, full of eagles, and maybe eaglets, I don't know. You never know what you see. I saw an oil tank that had been cut into the shape of a pizza oven, or maybe there was a pizza oven cut into the oil tank, I guess is a better way of saying that. And all those weird road names on the Salt Boy Turnpike, there are two of them that get me every single time. One of them is RIMF, like lymph, except instead of an L for Lima, it's R for Romeo. Now maybe RIMF is RIMF. But either way, either you're saying RIMF or RIMF, I mean, it's just an inherently funny word. It's like widgeon or spudgeon or something. RIMF. RIMF. RIMF. RIMF. The other one is Wigsten. I'm sure someone out there is named Wigsten or was maybe 200 years ago. I always see that N for an M. I think, oh, wigs with stems. That must mean there's a wig tree or a wig plant. And then I think about that as I drive. And then I think about the judge in Newburgh who used to have his office over Lee's Wig Place. Yes, that was the name of the store, Lee's Wig Place. I don't know if it's still there. I think it just changed his name to Lee's, but... Ah, well. So we had Tom Jones with Bama Lama Bama Loo, and Sammy Davis Jr. going Be-Bom, Be-Bom. Let's now have Frank Sinatra go ring a ding ding ding ding ding ding ding ding ding. Oh no! Tom Jones! Stop it! Get out of there! Over enthusiastic.

Yeah, it's a sad thing that we've gone from an era where even a really low-budget film, and that was a low-budget film, had this amazing soundtrack. Marty Paich. From the soundtrack to, that was the tune was Swinger's Holiday. From, yes, the Paramount picture, The Swinger, starring Anne Margaret and an incredibly tight green sweater. And that's about it. Oh, who else was in there? Tony Franciosa. Yeah, okay. So, Anne Margaret in the bunniest picture of the year. It's hard to think that record, is 60 years old. Notes on the production. George Sidney, the director, had previously made Bye Bye Birdie and La Viva Las Vegas with Anne Margaret. Sidney says the script for Viva Las Vegas had been written in 11 days in order to meet a commitment, and The Swinger, we did it in 10. The studio had a commitment and needed to fulfill it. We devised a script that would give Anne Margaret an opportunity to show her facets. And boom, boom, off we went. And we have a policy here of equal time. So if we give time to Anne Margaret, we have to give time to Joey Heatherton. And My Blood Runs Cold, somehow. And before that, Frank himself. Frank Sinatra, Ring-a-ding-ding, Ring-a-ding-ding-ding-ding, a title from that album from, 60? 59 or 60? And there's a nice drawing of him painting, pastel maybe, giving us the okay sign, and as he's adjusting his bow tie and his hat, an extremely jaunty angle, dangerously jaunty, at 6:40. Let's have some Henry Mancini. I love Henry Mancini. I hope you do, too. Not covering a song by the Turtles, but the song is called Turtles. Good evening. Got a song for Owen after this. I think he's listening.

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some more amazing movie soundtrack music from forgotten movies. What's the movie? No Roses for OSS 117. It's a John Gavin vehicle that was only the 40th most popular movie in France in 1968. Some weird spy movie. But, yeah, I bet it's still cool to look at. Piero Piccioni, once again, making his appearance on the Bachelor Pad Colony 3.5 or 3B basement apartment thereof. Johnny will be back next week. He better be. He's supposed to keep up his half of his own darn show. I'm here every Sunday night from 6 to 10. Just about every Sunday with the old radio shows and the 78s and things. That's my bag. Before that soundtrack bit, didn't even have a name. Sequence 3. Italia, Murray Wilson, The Many Moods of Murray Wilson. Murray with the unusual spelling M-U-R-R-Y, of course. Julie London for Owen from the wonderful, wonderful album, Yummy, Yummy, Yummy, Louie, Louie. And Henry Mancini from Mancini 67 and Turtles. Oh, how about, well, I don't know, what should we hear now? No, we have 7 minutes, give or take. And it's a, no, yes, right there, it should be the four preps.

Got to get their last dump in there. Roger Williams' version of the Summer Samba from the Born Free album and the Four Preps with Lazy Summer Night. Two very summery songs for this very gorgeous, perhaps even a touch cool summer night out there. Great music. Hopefully you've been out at the tiki bar or sipping cocktails by the lake or, I don't know, sitting in front of a fan because your radio has 29 vacuum tubes and the room is 98 degrees. I don't know. However you like it, I hope it's been a good evening for you. I'll catch you Sunday at 6 at this station. Check out Sammy Boy's Lafos on Mixcloud. Until then, I'll be seeing you.

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4: Finally, it is. Wow.
5: Hi.
4: It is.
6: Hey,
4: yeah.
6: Amanda.
7: So much.
6: Yeah.
4: She still hates me forever and ever and ever.
8: Is the music
4: you can always come
8: the United
4: home to
8: States
4: that.
8: Of America by the communist conspiracy?
4: Why would I want to come home to that?
8: And it's in every rock and roll number.
9: Turn off her mic!
10: Look at them!
4: Yeah, look at them.
10: Look at them!
4: Look at them!
10: Filth!
4: Yeah, filth.
10: That's what they are! Filth!
4: Doity, welcome back.
10: Filthy Detroit! Why don't you throw them out in the street?
11: The hooker's name is Amanda Lay.
4: Hooker.
11: At a local strip club. Can you imagine calling the strip club and saying, I'm looking for Amanda Lay?
4: Not at the strip.
12: Come on, girls, what? Get it together!
13: The devil knows how to use music. Okay?
4: Hi, devil.
13: Do not be deceived, my friend.
4: Ooh.
13: He knows
4: friend,
13: how to create and manipulate
4: dogs.
13: Things using music because he's wise.
4: Dings.
13: He's good at it. It's music with a rhythm. There is a form of music that
4: yodels.
13: Absolutely
4: yodels,
13: should be avoided.
4: Twinkies. Yeah.
14: Here she is, Paula, dressed up in abomination. Plenty of profanity, adultery, fornication.
4: Swear words.
14: There she is in her mini skirt.
4: Swear words.
15: I'm giving you the benefit of the doubt.
4: Not on this show. No, we're good girls.
15: A library is a library.
4: We don't use swear words.
15: We've been doing something more
4: damn
15: exciting,
4: it.
15: Like show business.
4: Uh-huh.
15: They're just really stupid people. They just have to wear dresses.
4: Bathing suit.

0: He's tinkling. He's tinkling.
1: Stop that.
0: Stop that tinkling. Go in the other room and tinkle. Not by us. Come on.
1: Well.
0: Here on the Paula.
1: And Amanda.
0: Joe.
1: Here we are. Here we are back.
0: And our 10-inch pianist is tinkling.
1: Tinkling on the keys. Yeah. Well.
0: Better than down his leg.
1: Well, what can you do? It's summertime. It's summertime USA. Did you hear that in the beginning there?
0: Well, for the moment it is. It could be wintertime USA.
1: Well, at least for that song, it was summertime.
0: Yeah.
1: It's my party.
0: Yeah, they're a pretty cool band. It's an all-chick band from Penfield, New York.
1: Woo!
0: And that's a 2022 release on Monster Cat Records.
1: Mr. Cat.
0: Oh, Mr. Cat? Oh, I like Monster Cats.
1: Yeah, I guess I would prefer a Monster Cat.
0: Yeah, but they can be on Mr. Cat, too, yeah.
1: They're two of a kind. That's what we heard after that. That was Lord Luther McDaniel, a live recording in Burlington, New Jersey. Phenomenal, phenomenal.
0: Yeah, from 2008, I was at that show.
1: Wow.
0: Yeah.
1: Wow, that was great. That was great.
0: I got to interview him afterwards and everything. It was great.
1: Yeah. Hey, and then we just heard Wayne Jane. Was it Wayne? Was she Wayne or Jane County at that time?
0: 1978, I'm not sure.
1: But it was Rock and Roll Cleopatra.
0: With the electric chairs.
1: The electric chairs.
0: I'd love to sit down and interview Jane County. That would be an interesting interview.
1: In an electric chair, maybe.
0: Yeah. We can all get zapped.
1: Zap is a great exclamation. I might just say now, zap.
0: Well, that might be a good descriptive of today's show.
1: Today's show is going to zap you. We're going to zap you.
0: Yeah, we're going to zap you, and you're going to wish that you had the electric chair.
1: So, we got a lot of different things here. We got a lot of stuff.
0: Oh, we got some doozies for you on this one.
1: Okay.
0: Right here on
1: The Paula
0: and Amanda
1: show.
0: Yeah.
1: A show and a half.
0: Oh, it's going to be electrical, isn't it?
1: Maybe a show.
0: Zap.
1: Acoustical electrical.
2: Good evening, ladies and gentlemen. This Friday night at the Mueller Family Drive-In, a diabolical movie sure to make your blood curdle.
3: 71 Super Creeps.
2: A small town in upstate New York is terrorized by a group of hideous creatures in...
3: 71.

0: Ooh, I like that song.
1: Yeah, right here on
0: the What's Her Name and What's Her Face show.
1: Yeah, them.
0: Thanks for coming back. Thanks for coming back faithfully. Do we have faithful listeners?
1: You mean like Old Faithful, the geyser that shoots up every hour?
0: Or Old Yeller, you know, old just Faithful. Yeller.
1: Yeah, I guess so.
0: Yeah, thanks to both of you out there.
1: Exactly.
0: Well, in the beginning, we heard 71 Super Creep Drax Hot Rod. We saw them. They were great. Yep. Mm-hmm.
1: Yeah, we saw them at the Rushing Duck Brewery.
0: Yeah.
1: And they got pretty good beer there, too.
0: Good beer, and they had a good time.
1: Super Creep was great.
0: Super Creep was fantastic, and that was Drax Hot Rod.
1: Yeah, and they're in the Outsider Magazine, Summer 2024 edition.
0: Yeah.
1: And, check that out, too, if you can find a copy of it.
0: And that was followed by Hound Dog Taylor, Take Five.
1: That's a classic.
0: Almost
1: classic.
0: Really great.
1: Mm-hmm.
0: But was it as spectacular as the Squiddly song? That was the Hanna-Barbera Singers.
1: Yeah, that's from the Squiddly Diddly Surfing album, yeah.
0: Squiddly. I didn't know Squiddly had a record.
1: Yeah, he did. 1966 he did.
0: Wow. Wow. I'm impressed. I'm impressed that you found that, Amanda.
1: I can find anything.
0: Oh, well, you sure did. You found Graveyard Retard by the Eaten by Kittens. I love that.
1: Yeah, that's a great name for a band, Eaten by Kittens.
0: And the Graveyard Retard.
1: That's,
0: I identify with that.
1: That's on the Count to Infinity record label, a 2024 release here on the Paul and Amanda Show.
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0: Ooh, so lively, lively. Ooh, right here in Nepal, huh?
1: Amanda.
0: Show.
1: Wow.
0: Yeah.
1: Hey, that was not Looking for a Kiss in the beginning. It almost was, but it was the erotic singing in love with a teenage drag queen.
0: Yeah. Yeah, that came out in 2001, and that's our friends from Albany, New York.
1: Yeah.
0: Hi, Mike Trash.
1: Looking for a Kiss. And after that, we heard Your Lying Lips. And
0: the people like that, they're clapping.
1: Yes. That was Rusty Adams.
0: Yeah, that one's from 1959.
1: Cheating heart, your lying lips, your silly spleen.
0: Yeah, everybody's a silly spleen these days.
1: Oh, boy. And then, speaking of body parts, we heard Empty Heart, a Rolling Stones song done by the Deacons.
0: Oh, wow.
1: They sure did it, didn't they?
0: Yeah.
1: God.
0: They done did it.
1: They done did Empty Heart, like you never heard it.
0: And yeah.
1: Dooley dooley doo. What do? We don't know. Here we are.
0: We'll call everybody a silly spleen.
1: You silly spleen and other body parts.
0: And then we'll continue on right here in the Paula.
1: And Amanda.
0: Show.
1: Let's go.
0: Forward.
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0: right here on the Paula and
1: Surfing Amanda show.
0: Yeah, the show's going to the birds, isn't it?
1: Birds, bees, and monkeys.
0: Yeah.
1: Yee-hee. Because we started with, oh, please, please, monkey, don't.
0: Mm-hmm.
1: On the music to battle the apes by. So we did monkey around a little in the beginning there.
0: Yeah, what a great album that is. Missing Finks put that out.
1: That's Black Valley Moon.
0: Yeah.
1: And then we
0: That's
1: heard...
0: a good one. Good one.
1: This one goes out as a dedication. What a Woman by Alan Wolfe.
0: Love songs. Nothing
1: and
0: but
1: you know
0: love
1: who
0: songs.
1: You are, honey. Okay. I love that. I freaking
0: so,
1: love that.
0: So what's cheaper, the Red Devil Lie or...
1: Lawyers?
0: The lawyer.
1: Let's go down to the hardware store and see what's on the shelf.
0: Okay. We'll take
1: see
0: a peek.
1: See what we can bring home and mix.
0: We'll take a look-see, yeah.
1: And after that, we did hear Surfin' Crow. Not Surfin' Bird, but Surfin' Crow.
0: Caw, caw.
1: By Dave Del Monte.
0: Yeah, that's one of his many new releases over the last few years, yeah.
1: Yep, now and, we're Surfin' Crow.
0: And, you know, not just Dave Del Monte, but a lot of the other bands that you hear on the Paul and Amanda show, you can go on Bandcamp and find their music. And
1: that would be great, because we're exposing them to you.
0: Right here in the Paul.

0: Where are you going, little ghoul?
1: Where are you going?
0: Where are you going, little ghoul?

0: you going, little ghoul?
1: I'm off to see my mother, and I wish to see no other.
0: Where you going, little ghoul?

0: Where you going? Little ghoul.
1: Where you going?
0: Hey, where you going? Little ghoul.
1: Where you going?
0: Don't be mean to me. That's how I'm supposed to be. Where you going?

0: This past hour on the Paula
1: and Amanda
0: show just flew right by, like a kind of like a superhero,
1: yeah,
0: flying through the air.
1: I must say,
0: yeah.
1: Hey, that's what we heard in the beginning. I must say, by FM Rodeo.
0: That's the first song of the set. Yes,
1: yes.
0: They're from Texas.
1: It was good.
0: Wind Up Bird Records.
1: Yeah, yeah, yeah.
0: It came out November 2023. Our friend Joe Black at Midnight Asylum. No,
1: Asylum.
0: Midnight Asylum Promotions sent us that. Thank you, Joe.
1: Hey, I want to know. That's what we heard after that. We heard Vivian Versen. I want to know. She wants to know.
0: Yeah, that's from a 78, too.
1: But what, you don't really?
0: Yeah.
1: Wow. Wow. But what you don't know won't hurt you there, Viv.
0: Yeah.
1: So, but I can tell you that
0: the Groovy Ghoulies were from the television.
1: Yes.
0: Yeah.
1: Where you going, little ghoul? Where you going?
2: I'm going to see my mother.
0: Yeah, you can't get away with that on TV or radio or anywhere today. But back in 1971, you could get away with that.
2: I'm going to see my mother, and I might be a superhero. That's what we heard after that. We heard the Priscillas.
0: Uh-huh.
2: Superhero.
0: You go, girl. You go.
2: You're an all-girl band.
0: From England, even.
1: That's the UK. We can also call England the UK.
0: Yeah, that was on Dirty Water Records. And you heard it right here in the Paul and Amanda Show.
2: Whoopee.
0: Mr. Announcer, where are you?
1: Yeah.
0: Come on.
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